0: guys, it's I Heart Country on The Verge artist Stella Lefty. And that was my song, Boston.
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92.9 The Bull. My name's Corey. Just want to say a big thank you to everyone in Tucson for having us on. 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
1: Winding down with the World Cup game tomorrow, two games on Saturday. I mean, we're getting near the end. My name's Corey. You know what I find funny is all these tourists coming to the U.S., they are blown away not by the fireworks, the theme parks, our iconic landmarks. No, it's Bucky's, it's Big Gulps, it's Chipotle, it's the Waffle House. Oh, they're losing their minds over the Waffle House. Have you heard about this? Yeah, Waffle House at 2 a.m. I mean, it is pretty sweet, but they're like, oh my gosh, this is the real national stadium.

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1: You an ice cream fan? I love it. Actually craving some right now. In Japan, this is all the rage. Soft-served oyster ice cream. Yeah, this is big stuff there. Nothing says confidence like ordering oyster soft serve in public, then acting like everyone else is just behind on the

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1: This is just a case of instant karma, this thief. What happened to him during his crime? Give me two songs, I'll tell you.

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1: You a believer in karma? I am. What goes around comes around. This is instant karma. My name's Corey. Jalen Goddard in Maryland. He robbed a Verizon store. After robbing the store, he left to get into his getaway vehicle. And guess what? Somebody stole his car while he was robbing the Verizon store. Karma, right? So he's looking around. He's like, I don't know where it is. He called police. Police showed up. And while they showed up, Verizon was calling police officers to tell them about the theft at their place. And the officers connected the dots and were like, hey, glad you called because we want to talk to you as well. Talk about filing a support ticket on your own arrest.
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23: So I eat the food and everything's going great. 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And usually I'm like, okay, let's kind of just sit for a second because maybe I'm having anxiety. Because sometimes there's instances where I'm like, is this an anxiety attack or is this actually anaphylaxis? Like, what is happening here? The pain is getting worse and it's getting worse. And I'm starting to break out in hives, like on my stomach, and I feel like I'm going to throw up. So I got my epinephrine, did the epinephrine, and my friend called an ambulance. They took me away, and the next day, the restaurant, I talk, and I'm like, what happened? This is my safe dish, and they're like, we have no idea. And so even like minor exposure can put me in a life-threatening situation, like what happened that night.
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Sean is coming, and we've got your tickets. My name's Corey on 92.9 The Bull. He is playing at the Ava Amphitheater at Casino del Sol on August 13th. 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
1: Hey, Corey, how are you tonight?
2: I'm doing great, Patty. Thanks for asking. How you doing?
1: Good.
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1: Driving my new car.
2: 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Sweet. 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

92.9, The Bull with Wayne D. Boots in the Park is coming back to Tucson, and we are so excited. 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
2: Love catching up with you. That's why the first thing we do is make sure these phones are rocking. Again, you want to call us? 1-877-367-4432.
1: All right, it's called the Kickstart Call. So first person to call in gets through and gets to hang with us.
2: That's
1: really cool. Yeah, so let's go to the first call. Who's this?
3: Hi, this is Misty.
2: Misty, what up? How are you?
3: I'm good, guys. I just wanted to say hi. I also just wanted to say, like, is it just me or does summer kind of, like, go by way too fast and way too slow at the exact same time?
1: Yeah.
2: I'll tell you, I was looking at, like, my calendar and, like, the rest of this month and next month, and it's like kids are back in school before you know it.
1: I know. It's hard to believe we're already halfway through the year. More than halfway.
2: It's unreal. Yeah. Anything planned for you the rest of the summer?
3: Not really. I'm going to go on a trip like in September, but that's not even technically summer anymore.
2: Let's go. Yeah, so. Look, it's not summer. And that's the worst part is you're like, oh, I really got to do something this summer. And then all of a sudden you're like, it's the end of August.
1: Yeah.
2: You're like, oh, well,
1: yeah.
2: Always next year.
1: Always happens.
2: Thank you for listening. We appreciate you so much. All right.
3: Appreciate you too. Great. Have a great day, you guys.
1: Bye.
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1: 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I couldn't stop thinking about him, and this is what I was feeling while I was waiting for him. Here's my song, Boston. On a train.

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4: 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It's a dream come true to have my song on the radio. It's still crazy to say. Here's my song, Boston. On a

0: 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And that was my song, Boston.
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2: All right, so Randy Travis just made a massive announcement. 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

We are 92.9 The Bull, Tucson's number one for new country. Wayne Beavis, Thomas Rhett Show is going to be fun. He's taking over the Talking Stick Resort Amphitheater in October. 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
2: A country legend is readying new music, and we are so ready for this. Yes, Randy Travis has announced that his first album of new music in 18 years is on the way. He's working with his longtime producer who helped him assemble, remix, and remastered the previously unreleased songs from throughout his whole career. But the full album's title and release date has not yet been announced. But the first single from the record is called Fish On, and it's so good. Can't wait for y'all to hear. All right, next, we already knew the dates and locations for Luke Bryan's Fall 2026 Farm Tour, but earlier this week, he revealed who would be coming along for the ride. You got Dasha, Penny Whitmire, the Peach Pickers, and DJ Rock have all been announced as special guests for the 2026 Farm Tour dates. Tickets are available now. You can check out Luke Bryan's website. And last, a massive congratulations to Thomas Rhett. Just yesterday checked off another box on his growing list of career achievements. He hit the Music City Walk of Fame and received his star finally. He was the 113th name to be inducted into the Music City Walk of Fame. Jordan Davis was on hand to pay tribute to Thomas Rhett with an amazing speech. After Jordan spoke, Thomas Rhett took the podium, thanking God, his family, and lastly, the fans. He said, "This star may have my name on it, but it belongs to a heck of a lot of people. Thank y'all so much." You can check out his speech over on our iHeartCountry page on Instagram. That's your iHeartCountry Roundup with Tay.
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1: That's Corey Kent with Cole Wetzel there. 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

0: Tucson's number one for new country, 92.9 The Bull. It's Wayne D. Got your tickets to Boots in the Park yet? If not, it's going to be here in October. John Party, Cole Wetzel, Corey Kent, and more. 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
1: And we're diving into group therapy. Do this every Thursday. Instagram is at Wayne D and Tay. You can always call us to check in, too, once you hear the story here in a few. 1-877-367-4432. Tay, you kind of got like a quick highlight of what we're about to hear from Joey.
2: Right, yeah, we're helping him out. And let me just say, Joey, you're going to be making every girl mad here.
1: All right. You're on, man. How you doing?
3: Hey, how's it going?
1: Things are going well, man, but obviously not as good for you, Joey. You're part of group therapy. You got a story to tell. Go for it.
3: Well, I feel pretty good about it, but I went on a date with this girl. It went pretty well. I picked up the check, you know. So I called her in a day or two and asked her for a second date. She doesn't want to see me again. And so, I don't know, I paid for the dinner and everything, so I just asked her to split it with me.
1: Well, judging by Tay's face, she's got something to say. This was at the end, though? Like, it didn't come up before, or you're talking, like, post-bill?
3: Oh, yeah, this is after the date. This is that when she kind of told me she didn't want a second date, and I was like, all right, well, no big deal. We could just split the cost of this, you know? It shouldn't be just on me.
2: Joey, I appreciate you for listening to us, and it means the world that you are a part of group therapy today, but holy cow.
1: So, okay, but what if I went on, five first dates and each girl was like, nah, there won't be a second date? So I'm like out hundreds of dollars?
2: If you went out on five first dates? Listen. I get it, right? Money's tough, but at the same time, if it's that tough, then don't be taking girls out on dates.
1: That's fine. This is going to be a tough one.
2: And how bruised is your ego to be like, fine, then you have to pay for half the bill? Dumb.
1: Valid.
2: Joey, do better.
1: I'm not going to be able to help you, Joey. 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You want to reach out? Do it. 1-877-367-4432.
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Tucson's new country, the new 92.9 The Bull. 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
1: And Dustin Lynch got some new country coming soon. Well, it's kind of a new. It's not new.
2: It's like he's putting a bunch of his songs. It's called Setlist Staples 10 okay. Number One. So it's basically all of his hits on
1: it's
2: one
1: a
2: project.
1: Greatest hits album.
2: Kind of, yeah. But he's not calling it that.
1: Okay. Well, that's coming soon from Dustin Lynch.

tomorrow morning, 8 a.m., we're going to kick off your weekend. 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
1: And we're excited because we're celebrating tomorrow with a very special guest joining us right here with Wayne D and Tate.
2: Josh Ross, newer artist.
1: Just celebrating the number one song. He's got two already in his career.
2: Already?
1: Let's go.
2: Wow, good for him.
1: Special guest joins us. That's tomorrow right here. Now.

Tucson's number one for new country, 92.9 The Bull. It's Wayne D. Massive thank you to you for listening. We appreciate you so much. It means more than you know that you give us your time, all right? 92.9 The Bull.

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1: Tucson's number one for new country. It's 92.9 The Bull. What up? It's Wayne D. Hey, we're excited to welcome Kane Brown. 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

0: Hey guys, it's I Heart Country on The Verge artist Stella Lefty. And that was my song, Boston.
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1: And I am going on tour with Jason Aldean.
2: I wouldn't say it like that, because that's not necessarily true.
1: I'm a part of the show.
2: Okay, sure.
1: All right.
2: I'll give you that.
1: All right, we're going to tell you more on that coming up tomorrow. Sit tight. Make sure you stay close to Instagram, too. It's at Wayne D and Tay.

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1: And want to thank you for hanging out. Tay, I know you got positivity lined up here. What do we got?
2: Oh, this mom is giving back to the community in such a very unique way.
1: Can't wait to hear all about it. It's called In the Fields, and it's on the way in just under 15 minutes from now.

What's up, Wayne D? Excited to see Kane Brown. We got your tickets. It's 92.9 The Bull. He is taking over the Ava Amphitheater at Casino del Sol on August 13th. 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
1: Need a reason to smile? Wayne, D, and Tay are hitting you in the feels.
2: All right, so this mom is helping local families save money with her pop-up children's clothing boutique. I thought this was such a genius idea. Where everything costs between like $1 and $3, right? Brittany Anderson is her name, and she created Be the Village Boutique to provide affordable clothing to local families in need, but also using the proceeds to cover operating costs. And the project has already helped 75 families through its first two community events. She's now encouraging other residents to donate gently used children's clothing and shoes. She's hosting future pop-up events, and I mean, it's just incredible. And the support of the community is really what is driving this, and she's giving the credit all to the community, but it's really cool to see her come up with this idea and give back as well, in such a big way. That's your In the Feels.

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1: It's Ella Langley, Morgan Wallen. It's I Can't Love You Anymore. My name is Wayne D. If you're on Instagram,
0: samesies.
1: That didn't come out the way I wanted it to. Anyway, he's Wayne D is my Instagram if you want to check in. Group therapy Thursday, going to continue. And it always is awkward hearing other people's problems, and then you get the whole, how would you handle it? What do you think? We'll get to that in a few. Parker McCollum, this is killing me.

92.9, The Bull with Wayne D. Boots in the Park is coming back to Tucson, and we are so excited. Rialto Park, October 18th, with John Party, Cole Wetzel, Corey Kent, and more. 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
1: The Cloud 9 tour going nuts for our girl Megan Maroney right now. We caught up with her not long ago and asked what it was like to be a part of such a strong era in country music for women.
2: It's amazing. I think that, you know, when there's honest storytelling and you have like just like a distinct lane, yeah, and it's organic and authentic and it just happens. It's natural. And I think like with the other, there's so many great women in country that I think like because of the success we're having is going to open doors for them. Like, I'm so excited for like all the success Carter Faith has been having. I love Mackenzie Carpenter too. We write a lot of songs together, and I think like Lacey K. Booth is amazing. There's so many. And I think that like the more commercial success we have, it opens doors for, there's so many amazing women in Nashville or in country music. So
1: that's so cool. More with that Megan Maroney interview. If you missed it, it's linked in our Instagram. Up at the top there, just click the link. It's at Wayne D. and Tay.
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1: All right, ladies are feeling heartbroken over this. 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
1: Apparently, this actor is in a new relationship.
0: Yes. So, Glenn Powell and Michelle Randolph, who, if you don't know, she's like an actress / model. They made their relationship official on Instagram. 4th of July, they celebrated over the weekend, and they were all smooched up, and yeah. It's cute. They're cute together.
1: Hey, speaking of a cute Instagram, follow @WayneDNT. Look at that.

We are 92.9 The Bull, Tucson's number one for new country. Wayne D, this Thomas Rhett show is going to be fun. He's taking over the Talking Stick Resort Amphitheater in October. Win your tickets now. 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
1: And Instagram is at Wayne Diente. As group therapy continues, Joey was on a date. She, and we don't know how kindly she said it, but she let him know, like, hey, like, this is going to be a one and done for us.
2: Okay, she wasn't interested.
1: So he's like, well, if it's that, if that's the case, we should split the date. If you're already like...
2: Split the bill.
1: Yeah.
2: So dumb. This anyway, makes me, this, like, I'm fuming.
1: The women are just going to go, but that's guys in 22. That's not me. I ain't ever asking for half. Ever.
2: It's horrible. It's so rude.
1: And to be fair, even if she was like, hey, I want, let's go out to dinner. Like, even if she was like driving the idea, I'm still going to pay.
2: Yeah.
1: I'm taking care of you.
2: Mm-hmm.
1: Like, sorry.
2: Yeah.
1: And maybe that's old school, but I promise you, a lot of y'all going to end up like Joey. The phones are going crazy. The texts are going crazy. Mm-hmm. Who's up here?
2: All right, this is Beatrice.
3: Hell yeah, he was a jerk for asking for his money back. Like, what kind of man are you? You know, this one time I went on a date with a man and he was mad because I didn't give it up, so he took my leftovers. Okay, this is what I'm talking about. This man in this generation is way too sensitive. I know the hell you didn't try to double
1: hang
3: back
1: on.
3: For $25.
1: Hey, stop. Pause, right. pause.
2: 100%.
1: Because I'm deathly afraid that you're going to swear and cost one of us our job. So let's just pause it there. You sound, was it you?
2: But she's
1: were
2: right.
1: Were you the girl?
2: But she's right, though. You're really going to, like, get angry at her and make her pay $25 if you can't afford $25.
1: There are plenty of strong, independent women that are going to hear this and be like, I have no problem paying for my half of the date.
2: Yeah, that's
1: but
2: not the point.
1: But I think if you're going to do that, that's something you determine ahead of time.
2: But that is
1: or
2: like...
1: Or she should offer. You shouldn't ask her. She should be like, hey, this isn't
2: that good. Is him projecting insecurity onto her, though, because it's like your ego was bruised because she doesn't want to go out on a second date with you. She didn't like you. Okay, move on. Go round up another girl. Go to another date.
1: Valid. Check in. Things are passing it today. 1-877-367-4432.

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1: John Morgan, and the song is called Kid Myself. It's Wayne D checking in, and I appreciate you letting us be a part of your Thursday night. Morgan Wallen coming. Kane Brown in a few, too. Now, he's an iHeartCountry On The Verge artist. Chase Matthew holding it down.

Tucson's number one for new country. It's 92.9 The Bull. What up? It's Wayne D. Hey, we're excited to welcome Kane Brown. Going to be at the Ava Amphitheater at Casino del Sol August 13th. 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
1: Group therapy continues. Joey was on a date. She said, hey, this is going to be a one and done for us. And he goes, oh, that's all good. All good. But, like, we're going to split the bill.
2: Oof.
1: If there's not a second date.
2: Absolutely not. If I was on that date, I would look at him and be like, but no.
1: And also, devil's advocate, my boy. Unless she was like an absolute witch when she said there's no second date, play it off, land the plane gently, and shoot her a message in a couple of days and say, hey.
2: It'd be different if she was like, hey, like, I'm not really interested, but I can pay for half the date. Then that's fine. But to be like, ego bruised about it, it's not cool.
1: Yeah, it's interesting. Sarah, you're next. Go ahead.
3: Oh my God. I wish a man would take me out on a date, and when I tell him it didn't work out, he asked for half the price of the dinner back. I'm done. That is horrible, and he's the biggest jerk in the world.
2: I agree.
1: You should see Tay. Like, if we're going to Vegas for the iHeart Country Festival or something, if I don't reach for my wallet to pay first,
2: that's
1: I get the
2: not
1: cent.
2: True. That is so
1: I'm
2: not
1: kidding.
2: True.
1: That's never happened.
2: What?
1: Hey, 1-877-367-4432. 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
1: This is the only thing I dislike about our cash contest is we're calling it the Great American Fill-Up for gas so you can go road tripping. 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
1: And we appreciate you letting us be a part of your day. 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
2: All right, so Randy Travis just made a massive announcement. In fact, he hasn't done this in nearly like 20 years.
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songs. Number one for new country, 92.9 The Bull. It's Wayne D. Got your tickets to Boots in the Park yet? If not, it's going to be here in October. John Party, Cole Wetzel, Corey Kent, and more. 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
2: A country legend is readying new music, and we are so ready for this. Yes, Randy Travis has announced that his first album of new music in 18 years is on the way. He's working with his longtime producer who helped him assemble, remix, and remastered the previously unreleased songs from throughout his whole career. But the full album's title and release date has not yet been announced. But the first single from the record is called Fish On, and it's so good. Can't wait for y'all to hear. All right, next, so we already knew the dates and locations for Luke Bryan's Fall 2026 Farm Tour, but earlier this week, he revealed who would be coming along for the ride. You got Dasha, Kenny Whitmire, the Peach Pickers, and DJ Rock have all been announced as special guests for the 2026 Farm Tour dates. Tickets are available now. You can check out Luke Bryan's website. And last, a massive congratulations to Thomas Rhett. Just yesterday, checked off another box on his growing list of career achievements. He hit the Music City Walk of Fame and received his star finally. He was the 113th name to be inducted into the Music City Walk of Fame. Jordan Davis was on hand to pay tribute to Thomas Rhett with an amazing speech. After Jordan spoke, Thomas Rhett took the podium, thanking God, his family, and lastly, the fans. He said, "This star may have my name on it, but it belongs to a heck of a lot of people. Thank y'all so much." You can check out his speech over on our iHeartCountry page on Instagram. That's your iHeartCountry Roundup with Tay.

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7: Well, happy Friday, everybody. Welcome to show number 1,645 in a row. It's me, your host, Granger Smith, and it's After Midnight. I've got some good news on the way. And Tyler read that for you. I've got some Nashville news after that with Ann Hudson. Stories about your favorite stars out there in Nashville, keeping you up to date with them. And I got a whole bunch of good country music.
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92.9 The Bull. So I got a topic I want to discuss next hour. I want to hear from you. I need your opinion on this because it might be helpful, encouraging for all of us to hear as we look toward America's 250 years after this one. The next 250, as we look back on the previous, what should it look like? What should we believe more of? What should we maybe believe less of? Call me, 866-607-8383. We'll talk next hour. We were young.

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1: 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We like to say we were raised right. 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
1: Hey, Granger, this is Daniel Underwood. I live in Tifton, Georgia. I work at Lowe's every morning on the way to work. I listen to your show. Thanks for being there. Bye.
0: I sure appreciate you, Daniel. Thank you for calling, brother.

0: 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Ann is about to join us with another round of Nashville news. Ann, what do you got coming up?
1: Well, Granger, in case you need any financial advice, Kelsey Ballerini is going to give you some. I got that story coming up in your Nashville news next. It's time.

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7: Welcome to Friday. It's After Midnight, everybody. I'm your host, Granger Smith. Hour number two starts right now. Whatever the reason you're up late or up early, I'm just glad you're with me. I've got good country music to play for you all hour. And I've got this question. As we look back on America's 250th anniversary, what do you think these next 250 should look like? What should we be believing about the next 250? 866-607-8383 is my number. I want to get your opinion. I've also got Earl Bibbles Jr., the country boy with a dumb criminal story to tell us. Yes, it's a packed hour. Hour number two starts right now.
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1: 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I enjoy your show. It keeps me going. I have thoroughly enjoyed your book. It's wonderful. 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
0: Well, thank you for that sweet encouragement. 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

Tucson's number one for new country, 92.9 The Bull. I brought this up last hour. America's next 250 years, what should they be looking like? 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
1: 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I'm an Ingalls truck driver delivering groceries to Georgia. 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

0: Tucson's number one for new country, 92.9 The Bull. We've got someone who stays connected to Nashville just for you. Her name is Ann Hudson. Ann, what do you got coming up in Nashville news?
1: I tell you, Granger, nothing impresses me more than someone that, like, takes control of their life, and that's exactly what's happening with Nate Smith. 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
7: Friday, third shift crew, so glad you're with me. After Midnight is closing out the week right here with you. Let's finish this work week right. Hey, I'm Granger Smith, your host of After Midnight. I've got this question. What's your favorite national park? You ever think about that? There are national parks that just blow your mind. Do you have one? You have a story for me? 866-607-8383. I've also got Earl Nibbles Jr. to put a smile on her face with a dumb criminal story. All this here with a bunch of good country music. Hour number four starts right now. Let's go.

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1: You know, I've been wondering as we think about this topic this hour, what do you think is your favorite national park? If you've never been to a national park, you're listening right now, man, you gotta make a trip somewhere. You find the closest one to you, take the family, go out there and see it. Put the cell phone down. It's incredible. These parks are they are conserved for a reason, and we should utilize them, and we should tell stories about them. We should tell our kids about them. What's your favorite national park? 866-607-8383.
2: Stranger, I've been writing a book about Greek theology, so I would have to say, Hebrew and Greek mythology and theology. So I would say Mount Olympus or Mount Sinai. Now I'd have to say Olympus, Mount Olympus, because I'm writing a book about it. This is Steve Long. Thank you.
1: Hey, thank you, brother. Man, Mount Olympus is incredible. I've never seen it. I've never, well, I've seen it from the airplane, but I've never been there. I've never hiked it.

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1: Hey, Ranger. Jimmy Manuel from Rio Hondo, Texas. Saying that you have a good music, and it keeps me up all night. Thank you, bud.
2: Thank you, Emmanuel. 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

92.9 The Bull. A group of police officers caught playing bingo on the job. 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This one involved actual crimes. Earl Dibbles is going to be here to share this dumb criminal story with us next.

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0: 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My last single Saturday night.
1: 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Have you ever seen a national park here that you just think is incredible? 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What's that story? 866-607-8383.

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8: Finally, Friday, early risers. What's up? Welcome to After Midnight with me, your host, Granger Smith. So grateful you guys have made this America's favorite radio program. Now, I've got some good news besides that I want to read for you. Hopefully put a smile on your face early on a Friday. And then Nashville news, Ann Hudson's going to have you covered on that. 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All of this coming up soon this hour. 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

0: After his mother's passing, 11-year-old Caden from Rome, Georgia, started selling hot dogs to raise money for her funeral. 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Caden is now living with his aunt, who has pledged that all the money will be used to his benefit and future needs. That is good news.
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92.9, the Bull, Tucson's number one for new country. I brought this up last hour, talking about your favorite national park. Everyone's got an opinion about this. 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
1: What's up, Granger? My name's Zach Booth. I'm headed in work. I work at a manufacturing plant. I'm a maintenance mechanic. So that's the reason I'm up. Got to get up at 3:30. Have a good one, man. Appreciate all you did.
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0: Tucson's number one for new country, 92.9 The Bull. Ann is about to join us with another round of Nashville news. 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
1: Well, Granger, in case you need any financial advice, Kelsey Ballerini is going to give you some. I got that story coming up in your Nashville news next.

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1: 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Joking, of course.
3: Not inviting him to my party.
4: The save the date is like, I said, this is a save the date, but I didn't even put the date on there when I sent him the invitation. It will be a ginormous undertaking. It's going to be a big party. There will be fishing. There will be golfing. There will be climbing of trees. There will be coffee. There will be Advil. There will be IV. Vitamin C, glutathione, skydiving, bungee jumping. It's going to be a blowout.
1: Honestly, it sounds so fun. 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

92.9, the Bull, Tucson's number one for new country. Hey, thanks for sharing your Friday, or at least part of it, here with me on After Midnight, y'all. Before you take off and get that Friday started, let me remind you, God is great and he is worthy of our praise. I'm Granger Smith, coming to y'all from the Yee Yee Farm in Central Texas. 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I'm going to be kicking off Mornings with Granger here in just a few minutes. 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
6: Everybody, welcome to Friday's show. Morning, studio.
7: Morning.
6: We're going to play easy trivia in the segment in about 3 minutes here. For example, in the category of animals, what animal has a long trunk?
7: Elephant.
6: Good.
8: Yep.
6: What bird cannot fly and lives in Antarctica?
7: A penguin.
6: Correct. Good. See, it's easy. These are easy.
9: So easy.
6: Do you know why one's called Antarctica and one's called the Arctic?
7: No.
8: What do you mean?
7: The Arctic.
6: There's the Arctic.
7: I thought that was the Arctic.
6: There's Antarctica. Okay. And there's the Arctic.
9: Which one is south? Antarctica?
6: Do you know why one's called one and one's called the other?
7: No.
6: I'm just, if this is general knowledge.
9: Okay, no.
6: And you could use this in some trivia or something.
8: Didn't even realize there was two.
6: So, Arctic is that of bears, I think. And ant means no bears. So, ant is no bears.
7: Oh, and Arctic is bears.
9: What is that, Latin or something?
6: And then Arctic. Here we go. I got it. The Arctic means bear because it lies beneath the northern constellation of the bears in the stars. So, it's not because the bear is on the ground. And Antarctic, ant means opposite the bear. So, no bears. So, only penguins.
7: Oh.
9: Interesting.
6: So, the bears, when they say Arctic is the bears and the stars. They both have, you can see that from both of them. And then, but Antarctic means no bears. Mm-hmm. Underneath the bears, there's only penguins. Mm. Do you guys care about that at all?
9: Now I know. I'll store it in there somewhere.
7: Yeah.
6: It'll manifest itself in some way. Mm-hmm. All right, let's get started with easy trivia coming up in a second. All right, let's get the show going now.
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0: 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Eddie, what's Lunchbox's real name?
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0: Correct.
2: I watched Price is Right.
0: You saw that in Price is Right?
2: I did, yeah.
0: Amy, what competition did Bobby win in 2018?
3: Dancing with the Stars?
0: Correct. Dang it. 8 years.
2: Crazy.
0: Could have, I don't know.
3: Oh, I'm sure it was 18.
0: Lunchbox, what do listeners call themselves when they're fans of the Bobby Bones Show?
4: B-teamers.
0: Correct. Morgan, what's the name of Bobby and Eddie's musical comedy duo?
5: The Raging Idiots.
0: Correct. That category was so easy, no one goes home. But for now on, if you miss it, you'll hear this sound.
6: You've been boned.
0: Eddie's got 4 wins. He's 1 away from the championship. Here we go. The category is, it rhymes with luck. Eddie, finish the sentence. What the? No, I'm just kidding.
2: I guess I'll say it.
0: Okay. It rhymes with luck. What word means to suddenly bend your head or body down to avoid something?
2: Duck.
0: Correct. Amy, what do you call a male deer?
5: A buck.
0: Correct. Lunchbox, what sound does a chicken make?
4: Cluck.
0: Correct. Morgan, what large vehicle carries heavy loads?
5: A truck.
0: Correct. Also, Amy's got 2 points this season. Lunchbox has 1. Morgan has 0.
5: Boo.
0: The category is last name Green. What actor, Eddie, from Beverly Hills 90210 played David Silver?
2: Hmm? And his last name's Green. Oh.
0: What actor from Beverly Hills 90210 played David Silver?
2: What the crap? Is he the guy that's married to Sharna? Oh, I don't know his name. Something Austin Green. David Austin Green.
0: Ugh. So close. Brian Austin Green.
7: Wow. Oh, my God.
0: Down goes Eddie.
6: You've been booed.
0: Wow.
2: But that's the guy, right? Married to Sharna?
0: Yeah.
2: Dang.
0: Wow.
2: It's terrible.
0: I think they're married. I know they have a kid. I'm not sure if they're married. I think they're married.
2: And he was married to Megan Fox?
4: Yeah.
2: That's crazy.
0: Dang. That's the luck of the draw. You got a bad one. Oh, man, that was the hardest one. Amy.
3: It was?
0: Yeah, of the rest, I think so, yeah.
3: Okay, because I thought that was easy.
2: Wow.
0: Of the ones, I think that was the hardest
3: one. I know.
0: One.
3: I'm hoping that, I'm hoping you're right.
0: They're not married.
2: They're not?
0: No, okay. They are engaged. Brian and Sharna. Amy, what singer has hits like, There Was This Girl and Different Round Here?
3: What? What singer?
0: What singer?
3: Well, I knew Brian Austin Green.
0: Had hits.
3: And you said that was the hardest.
0: Like, There Was This Girl and Different Round Here.
3: And his last name is Green?
0: Yes.
3: Different Round Here, This Kind of Girl. Oh, Al Green?
0: No, Riley Green.
7: Yes!
6: You've been booed.
7: Al Green!
3: Well, I wasn't thinking of Riley.
0: There was this girl, dink in her hand.
3: Okay, so Eddie, you knew that one?
2: Of course I did.
3: Okay, well, of course I knew Brian Austin Green.
2: We should have had
0: I think that one was easier because, I don't know, Riley comes in a lot. But that's on me. I shouldn't have had expectations.
2: That is on you.
0: That's on me. I'm sorry about that.
3: But you didn't have expectations for Eddie to get Brian Austin Green?
0: No, look at
2: that. I didn't watch Beverly Hills 90210.
0: He's kind of a moron.
3: You know?
0: Yeah,
3: you know what I'm saying?
0: Amy's out now, too.
3: Well, I can't believe. I don't know why I was thinking, like older singers, not someone obvious like Riley.
0: It's called easy trivia.
3: I know.
4: Amy, I was on the Al Green train. That's all I could think of. I was like, what singer is
3: what
4: on
3: happened to
4: Green?
3: Like Grandpa's Never Die or whatever?
0: Lunchbox.
4: What's that?
3: That's what Riley's other song.
0: What singer is known for Let's Stay Together?
4: I'll go. Oh, man. I guess Al Green.
0: Is that your answer for real?
4: Yeah.
0: Are you kidding? Yes?
4: Yeah.
0: Al Green's correct.
4: Oh. I have no idea what he sings.
2: So close.
0: Let's stay together.
4: Wow.
0: Morgan, if you missed us, Lunchbox wins, and this was the quickest round ever.
8: I know, but I'm trying to think of other greens, and I don't know that I know any. I'll be
3: honest.
0: What singer-rapper is known for songs like

0: grade geometry.
1: Oh God, I failed geometry. Yeah.
0: What 3D shape looks like a box? Lunchbox?
1: A cube.
0: Correct.
1: Man.
0: Morgan, what 3D shape looks like a can?
2: A cylinder.
0: Correct. Now we've done first grade history, second grade geometry. Now we're going to do third grade science.
1: God.
0: Lunchbox, what's the name for animals that only eat plants?
1: Ooh. What do you do if you eat a plant? A human is a vegetarian.
0: What's the name for animals that only eat plants?
1: Let's go herbivore. I'll go with herbivore. That sounds good.
0: Answer?
1: Herbivore.
0: Correct.
1: Whoa!
0: Morgan, speaking of plants, what gas do plants take in from the air? What do plants breathe in?
2: Do they breathe in carbon monoxide? Because then they give us... Shoot, what is... Is it the reverse? Oh my gosh, I'm trying to go back to like the little graphs in the science book. What?
0: What gas do plants take from the air?
2: I want to say they take in carbon monoxide, which helps us. Carbon dioxide, carbon monoxide, carbon oxygen. But... Gas from the air.
0: Your answer is?
2: Carbon monoxide.
0: When you said it the first time, me, Eddie, and Amy all had to lower our heads.
2: What is it?
3: I couldn't.
0: You will die from carbon monoxide poisoning. Like carbon dioxide, you were dancing around it and you said it, but you didn't commit to it.
2: And it was carbon dioxide?
0: Yeah, so yeah. We breathe so in stupid. Oxygen and out carbon dioxide. Plants yes. do the opposite.
2: Okay.
4: So you're kind of right.
2: I don't know why I was thinking carbon monoxide. Like they help breathe it in, so we don't take it.
0: You leave
2: it.
0: Your car
2: know.
0: Running in your garage, you get carbon dioxide poisoning.
2: There's too many oxides.
0: Hey, Boner.
5: You've been Bo.
0: Lunchbox winner.

0: Bobby's now got two wins.
1: Just need a little vacay, man.
0: He's now tied for it with Amy.
2: Yep.
0: All right, there you go.
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0: People make fun of us for how we say things, or we get into fights like we chuck or chunk something, all that. We're going to do the great regional debate in just a second. A bunch of words and a bunch of sayings. So we'll get into that. And if you miss it, you can watch it on YouTube. 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

0: Hello, Bobby Bones. Getting married soon. My fiance is a professional writer. Everyone expect his vows to be incredible. And honestly, they will be. The pressure has been getting to me to write because it's not my strength. I ended up using AI to help me organize my thoughts and put my feelings into words. The emotions and stories are all mine, but AI helped with the actual writing. I feel guilty, like I'm cheating. Should I feel bad? Or is it no different than asking a friend for help? Signed, Writer's Block Bride. You should not feel bad because if you are putting in actual details of your life and writing is not your strength and you are insecure about it, I don't think you should feel bad at all for using a tool. If something was broken at your house, and you're like, well, I had to use a wrench instead of my hands. Should I feel bad? No, use the tool. That's a tool. Mm-hmm. So you should not. I'm not going to shame you for even if you went to AI and go, hey, just write me some crap. I'm not going to shame you.
1: Oh, I like that she entered in her actual feelings and stories.
0: I'm just not going to shame anybody for this, especially if it's not your thing and you didn't want to write the vow.
1: Yeah, but that would hurt to if you found that out.
0: Yeah, if you found it out. But no shame from me for this because you're using it as a tool. That's what I like. Put a bunch of stuff in there. Hey, help me organize this. Help me say what I want to say. Here are the things in our life. And what it's going to do is basically when I wrote my books, I had an editor. I had a human AI. I would write all this stuff. And you know what they did? They said, okay, well, let's organize it. Let's do this here, here. What if you did this? What if we add this? It's the same thing.
2: Do you feel bad about that?
1: No, because that's the process.
0: Right. Hey, no.
2: Not
0: actually, I wanted more of it. Made it better. Don't feel bad. You're doing, and don't feel bad about something you're doing at any point if there's goodness in your heart about it. It may not end up well, and you can look back and go, well, reflecting, I would do that differently. But if you have like genuinely goodness in your heart when you do something, you shouldn't feel bad going into it. That's usually my rule of left thumb. Mm-hmm. I got a rule of right thumb, too.
1: What's that?
0: Don't feed after dark. Don't get them wet. That's Gremlins.
1: Okay.
2: The old movie.
0: Yeah, that's the old Gremlins. I got those confused. Yeah. Okay, there you go. Do your thing. Don't feel bad. That's my opinion. I also enjoy AI and use it all the time for research. So, all right, close it up. You're listening
3: to Bobby Bones.

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2: We're going to do the great regional debate. For example, if you go to the grocery store, what's that thing you put groceries in?
3: Shopping cart.
2: Okay. Some call it the cart, some call it the buggy. 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For example, you drink a carbonated beverage. That is a?
3: Coke.
2: Or a soda or a pop. That kind of thing. We'll do that next.
1: Bobby Bones.
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0: We are 92.9 The Bull, number one for new country.
1: Bobby Bones.
2: Yeah.
3: The great regional debate. So I'm going to have you do this. I'm going to describe an everyday object, and I'm going to see what you call it.
1: Okay.
3: Now, everybody else can jump in too, but I'm going to do it with Amy first. Just don't lie, okay?
4: Okay, that's the rule.
3: Yeah, don't lie about what you would have said.
1: Okay.
3: Number one, what do you call a sugary carbonated beverage?
1: A Coke.
3: A Coke. Much of the South calls it a Coke. Mm-hmm. Due to the dominance of Coca-Cola in the South, Coke became the generic term for all soft drinks. And everything to me as a kid was a Coke, and then what kind of Coke?
4: Right.
1: Yep.
3: Now I use soda a lot more just because we're on the air everywhere and people already think I'm a big hillbilly. So soda definitely is in my vernacular. What do you call it, Eddie?
4: It was always a Coke.
3: And
4: then I had this teacher like in seventh grade who came from Minnesota. He's like my science teacher. He's like, hey, who's drinking a pop?
3: A pop.
1: A pop. Like,
4: what is he saying?
3: Lunchbox?
5: Coke. And then you say what flavor you want.
3: So soda is Northeast, West Coast, Florida. Pop is Midwest and parts of the Mountain West. And I'm sure it's everything, but generally speaking. Next up, Amy, what do you call the wheeled thing you push around the grocery store?
1: Shopping cart.
3: Most of the country calls it a shopping cart. Growing up, I did not because my grandma called it a buggy.
1: I want to guess what you call it. Boogie.
3: Yeah, a buggy.
4: That's not a boogie.
1: A buggy.
3: Why are you saying it? Do I say it like that?
1: No, it's a buggy.
3: Yeah, a buggy is what we would have called it. Well, I did call it as a kid because my grandma called it that. Eddie?
4: Grocery cart.
3: Okay, lunchbox? Yeah.
5: Shopping cart. I mean, it was literally called a cart. My job title was cart guy. Pick up the shopping carts. That was my job.
3: Most of the country, shopping cart, buggy, South, especially Tennessee, Alabama, Arkansas. In parts of New England, people call it a carriage.
4: Weird.
3: They say, like, you get the carriage. Mm. What do you call the long sandwich on a roll with meats and toppings?
1: A foot long?
4: That's good.
3: So you're going straight Subway, kind of.
1: Yeah.
3: So, but what kind of the foot long what?
1: A foot long sub.
3: Sub.
1: Okay, so it's a sub, yeah.
3: Yeah. Most of the country calls it a sub. Eddie?
4: Called it a sub.
3: So it doesn't have to be a foot long, by the way. She just said that because
4: we've
3: been conditioned. Yeah. What do you call it what?
4: Sub.
3: Lunchbox?
5: Sub.
3: So most of the country sub or submarine sandwich. Hoagie, Pennsylvania, New Jersey. Hero, New York City. Grinder, New England. And in Louisiana, especially if the meat's a little different, a po' boy.
1: Oh, po' boy.
4: Oh, yeah, the po' boy. But hold on.
5: Po' boy's
1: got shrimp in it.
5: Yeah.
3: I just said if the meat's different.
1: Oh, you did say that.
4: No, but I wasn't even saying hold on about that.
1: Sorry.
4: I was saying hold on about the gyro? Hero?
1: Hero.
4: Oh, is
3: not
4: that
3: the same thing as a euro?
4: Okay, all right.
3: Yeah, because at the mall, I'd see gyros.
4: Yes, with the G.
3: But then I learned it wasn't. It's called a gyro.
1: But did you say somebody calls it a what? What was the one before the
5: grinder?
1: Grinder.
5: They might want to change that.
4: That's weird.
3: New England. Hoagie. Okay, here's the roots. Sub came from because the sandwich resembles a submarine. Hoagie is believed to come from workers on Hog Island in Pennsylvania.
4: Oh.
3: So it's a sandwich for Hog Island. And hero comes from the idea that you have to be a hero to finish it because it was so long and big.
1: Oh. Hmm.
3: Amy, what do you call shoes you wear for running or sports?
1: Tennis shoes.
3: Same for me, tennis shoes. You guys?
4: Tennis shoes.
3: Midwest and South, for the most part, tennis shoes. Sneakers, Northeast and the East Coast. And running shoes is kind of the common nationwide thing. Most people would say running shoes. Sneakers came from their rubber soles allowing you to sneak quietly. That's why you call them sneakers.
4: Sneaking.
3: Tennis shoes because those shoes that were made for tennis were the first ones to get popular.
4: Wow. We would call them tennies too, just tennies.
3: Never.
4: That sounds weird. That might be an Hispanic thing.
3: What do you call the tiny lobster looking animal that people boil and eat?
1: Crawfish?
3: Tiny. Yeah, crawfish. Yeah. So I'd also call them, we call them crawdads.
4: Really? That sounds right.
3: Crawdads unless, yeah, it was crawdads for the most part.
5: Are those the same thing?
3: Yeah. Huh. You?
4: Crawfish.
3: You?
5: Crawfish, I guess. But when you go to the creek, you get crawdads. I didn't realize they were the same thing.
3: Crawfish, Louisiana, much of the South. Crawdads, Midwest and West and a little of the South. Crayfish in the Northeast. Mudbug is also the nickname for them.
4: Because they are spelled like C-R-A-Y, right? Like cray?
3: Crayfish is the original French-derived term.
1: So do they have mud?
3: But no, it's crawfish.
4: A-W?
3: Yeah.
4: Oh.
3: They have what?
1: Mud bug boils?
3: Yeah, if you eat mud bugs.
4: What are mud bugs?
3: Same thing, just a different name.
1: He said it in the Northeast, but that just doesn't sound...
3: No, Southern nickname.
1: Oh, sorry. This doesn't sound...
3: Are you listening to the show? What show do you have on your ears over there?
4: She's listening to a whole different podcast.
3: She got Elvis Duran on in her ears as we're doing this?
1: That doesn't sound appetizing.
3: All right, I got a couple more. What do you call, Amy, a smaller road that runs alongside a highway and provides access to businesses and exits?
1: Hold on. I'm trying to picture on I-35.
4: Come on.
3: What do you call the smaller road that runs alongside a highway and provides access to businesses and exits?
1: It's been a minute since I've...
3: No,
4: driven?
3: No, we have
5: been. It's really easy.
1: I'm trying to think of what I called it then. I know some people call it the feeder.
3: She calls it the, crap, I forgot, and swerve off.
1: There's feeder, there's access. But that's not what I grew up saying.
3: Well, what do you say now?
1: Well, now I'm calling it feeder.
3: Okay, feeder, primarily in Texas, especially around Houston and Dallas.
4: Really?
3: Is mostly called a feeder road.
1: Okay, but
3: Eddie, you?
4: Frontage.
1: What?
3: Common in California, Arizona, and Colorado, and much of the West, it's called a frontage road.
4: Yeah.
3: Lunchbox?
5: 100% called the frontage road.
3: There's also, most of the road calls it a service road. I call it a service road.
5: Never heard that.
3: Most of the country's that, and then access road also.
1: Huh. Okay.
3: Okay, next up, we got a couple more. What do you call the main meal you eat at the end of the day?
1: Dinner.
3: Yeah, most of the country's dinner. Arkansas, Keith was a big supper guy.
4: Supper, that's right.
1: Supper.
3: Older in Arkansas called it supper. Because anybody I knew that was parent age or more where I come from, it was always supper. Dinner was lunch. There was breakfast, dinner, and supper.
1: My Alabama family always said supper.
3: Traditionally, dinner meant the largest meal of the day regardless of time. So if you had the biggest at lunch, you'd call it dinner. Farmers often ate a large midday dinner. That's why it was called dinner at lunch. But yeah, dinner and supper. What do you call the public machine where you press a button and drink water?
1: Water fountain.
3: Most of America, yeah. Drinking fountains also common in bubbler in Wisconsin and Rhode Island.
4: That's a cool word.
3: The bubbler. What do you call the device you use to change the TV channel?
1: Remote.
3: Remote, most of America. Anybody else have a different one?
5: Channel changer.
3: The clicker is the other one. Midwest and others, but remote and clicker are the two big ones. And then what do you call the circular intersection where traffic goes around the middle?
1: Roundabout.
3: You guys?
4: Whip around.
3: Oh, that's a good one. I usually call it, oh, crap.
4: Yeah, what do I do?
3: Oh, crap. Am I in the right lane? Oh, crap.

0: Something good.
1: A Navy veteran's family was preparing for his funeral. Then something happened that left doctors and nurses completely stunned. It is incredible. I will tell you about this next in our segment called Tell Me Something Good.
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0: story comes to us from Shawnee, Kansas. A woman wanted to do some remodeling in her garden, put some new flowers in. So she gets in the car, drives up to the mall. Mall's closed, gets her shovel out, and digs up all the plants.
1: The plants that were at the mall?
0: The landscaping plants. You know they have flowers outside the mall. She dug them up.
1: Yeah, the ones at the mall, they weren't selling. It was just to make the mall look better.
0: Like, right. She dug them up with a shovel, put them in her car, drove them home.
1: Probably shouldn't do that.
2: No.
0: And only problem is they got her license plate, and they said this is the third time she's done it.
3: Oh wow.
1: Serial mall digger. Okay.
0: I'm Lunchbox. That's your Bonehead Story of the Day.
4: Come on now. Bobby Bones.
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1: Hey guys, it's iHeart Country On The Verge artist Stella Lefty. Boston is a song I wrote when I was waiting on a guy who was picking me up. I couldn't stop thinking about him, and this is what I was feeling while I was waiting for him. Here's my song, Boston. On a train.

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1: 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So we'll talk to Neve from Catfish next.

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2: If I say catfish, what do you think of?
3: I think of catfishing people.
2: Yeah.
3: Mm-hmm. I don't think of like fried catfish.
2: You think of getting on the internet and making someone think you're someone you're not.
3: Right. Because of the show on MTV, right? Catfish.
2: Mm-hmm. So did you ever watch the documentary that started the show on MTV?
3: Yeah.
2: And the guy who did the show on MTV was catfished, and they did the whole documentary, and it was him going, oh my God. Did you guys watch the documentary?
4: Oh yeah, that's when it all started.
2: It's crazy. That blew my mind. So the guy's name is Neve, and I was talking with him. So he created the documentary and then had the show on MTV for like 10 years. And we just talked about catfishers and who he confronted, all of this. So this is Neve Shulman, the host of Catfish, the creator of Catfish. Here we go.
5: Bobby Bones. 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
2: Did you find in all of the years of the show that most of the catfishing was people being selfish, doing it for their own entertainment or loneliness or trying to get money out of people?
6: Obviously, in the sort of almost 300 episodes that we did, it was a pretty interesting mix of motives. I would say, if I had to guess, most of the people who were catfishing for money would not have agreed to come on the show because they were, you know, sort of scamming people.
2: Yeah.
6: For the most part, the people who would agree to come on the show are the ones who did genuinely create the profile to communicate, make friends, explore some part of their personality or sexuality or identity, and then kind of accidentally stumbled into the relationship, had real feelings, and didn't know kind of how to handle it. But again, that's through the microscope of the show, that's mostly what we saw. Yeah, I think for every episode of the show, I'm sure there's hundreds of people who got catfished by someone who just was trying to get money out of them. We did have a couple episodes like that. We even shockingly got like a Nigerian prince scammer
2: really?
6: to agree to, I don't think he FaceTimed with us, but he got on the phone maybe he FaceTimed. Yeah, he did FaceTime. And admit that like he, you know, took the money from this poor guy who was so sweet because he, you know, he lives he's poor, he lives somewhere in Africa, and he's got a girlfriend that he wants to propose to, and he was trying to save enough money for a ring. And so the guy, the sweet guy who got catfished, said, hey, I had a ring that I had bought for you that I'll send that you can use to propose. I mean, like, kind of amazing story because he felt bad for the guy, you know?
2: Wow, still had the empathy, sympathy.
6: Totally.
2: Give the guy that was scamming him a ring to give to his girl.
6: Yeah.
2: Wow. If that were today, they'd have created like a GoFundMe for that dude and he'd have made like $1 million.
6: For the
2: nice guy.
6: There probably was GoFundMe then, but.
2: Yeah. Wow, that's wild.
6: Well, what's the crazy thing is that guy had to remain anonymous-ish because it is illegal in that country. It's a huge issue for a lot of those countries and they're trying to crack down on it. So it was kind of a big risk for him to even come on the show and admit it.
2: How did you get some of the folks to even come on? Was there a lot of coaxing with some of them?
6: I mean, look, that wasn't my job, really. I obviously did interact with them and at any point they could have decided to change their mind and not meet up with us. But I think what made the show unique and successful for as long as it was is that we were really a platform, a safe, empathetic, objective platform for people to hash it out, come clean, reveal themselves, tell their secrets, admit to their wrongdoings, and not get excoriated and made fun of, but sort of be heard and listened to. And I think for that reason, people felt comfortable and sort of drawn to the show.
5: Mr. Bobby Bones.
2: All right, more with Neve in a second. There's a crazy story of a catfisher and a victim that once he made them meet, they actually fell in love then after he met the person catfishing.
3: Interesting.
2: Yeah, so we got that story coming up in just a second. Let's play this song now.

0: So Neve is the guy that did the documentary Catfish, and he got catfished. And then the MTV show for a decade where people were faking like somebody they're not on the internet. And I had asked him, like, did you ever get the people together? And then they fell in love for real. And so he was talking about that. Here you go. Bobby Bones. This is the Bobby Bones Show. Was there ever an instance where the catfish and the person they were tricking ever actually did fall in love after?
1: Yeah. We had a few minor successes where they kind of agreed to go on some dates. But our one real true, like, love story was we had an episode where a girl was talking to this guy. They had been speaking for a while. They were really into each other. And then we went to meet him, and it turned out he had presented himself as a white guy, and he was actually black. And, you know, just a sort of very nice-looking, average, sort of nerdy black guy who I don't think had really lied about that much other than his appearance. And the girl didn't really care. I guess she was still attracted to him. And they had a kid. Wow. And as far as I know, they're married and still together, which is great.
0: So. And that's probably because he didn't lie about everything.
1: Right.
0: Mm.
1: Right. I mean, I'm sure he left out things about his life because it didn't fit with the sort of version he had presented. But that was actually, there was a whole conversation that didn't make the episode that I was kind of bummed about, because the black guy, he did not identify with or associate with his sort of black culture. He felt almost like he was sort of born into the wrong body, which was a really interesting conversation with his family. Like, I think his mom and his sister, who were kind of, I think, a little hurt that they felt like, what's wrong with black culture? What's wrong with our family? Like, why don't you feel like this is the right place for you? And it was very interesting dynamic to kind of sort out. But needless to say, that worked
0: together.
1: Out.
0: Yeah. Wow. Bobby Bones. Bobby Bones Show. It's a really cool episode. You can go check out Neve from Catfish. It's up on the Bobbycast. It's a podcast you can subscribe to, download to. I guess you don't download to it, but you go to it to download. You can also watch it on Netflix. So it's Neve Shulman from Catfish. It's the Bobbycast. And so check it out. It is fantastic.
2: Coming up. Tell me something good. Yeah.
0: One police officer refused to let more than 100 kids miss out on a special day that they will never forget. Wait until you hear what this police officer did with his own money. Amy has this story next in Tell Me Something Good.
3: Let's go. Get your Bobby Bones on.
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5: Yeah.
6: All right, now time for the Morning Corny.
7: The Morning Corny.
2: The pig lost the race because he pulled his what?
6: Uh-oh. Hamstring?
2: Hamstring!
6: Ah, good one.
7: That was the Morning Corny.
6: There you go.
2: Got that one.
4: Bobby Bones.

0: Bobby Bone,
1: come on. All right, voicemails.
2: Morning, studio. I am watching the Bobby Cast with John Stamos. It is the most entertaining thing I have seen in such a long time. I also wanted to tell you, I go to the gym every day and I laugh out loud when I'm listening to the show. And after two or three days of it, because I go at the same time, so the same people are there, they finally stopped me today and asked me, what am I listening to? So I told them the Bobby Bone Show. Love you. Thank you.
1: That's a very kind voicemail. Thank you for sending that. The John Stamos Bobby Cast to me is one of the most fun ones I've done in a long time. Also, because I love Uncle Jesse. And I love Full House. And he was just fun. And so you can watch that. It's on Netflix. Search for the Bobby Cast. Or if you want to listen to it only, you can search the Bobby Cast on wherever you get your podcast and listen to it. But yes, thank you for all of that. I really appreciate you sharing that with us. All right, next one.
3: Hey, Bobby. I know this happened a while ago, but how come you didn't have a problem with Lunchbox when he was on stage with the rest of the show accepting an award as part of the Bobby Bone Show, and he wears a hoodie, but he wears a tuxedo to go on the Price is Right. Price is Right tuxedo. National award show, a hoodie.
1: Would you like to respond first?
4: Yeah, the tuxedo at Price is Right was to stick out, to be different from the crowd, and a hoodie at an award show. I thought it was a nice hoodie. I got it at Nordstrom. And so no one told me anything otherwise. So I showed up in a hoodie. Like, no one told me that I wasn't supposed to wear a hoodie. It was like a dress hoodie. It wasn't like a
5: couple years ago.
1: So we won the CMA and it did say black tie, and Lunchbox wore a hoodie and it was a bit, but it was real, but he did wear a hoodie. And I was like, how can you wear a hoodie to a black tie event where everybody else is dressed up? We've moved on beyond that. I didn't know he was going to do that. The tuxedo was my idea that he wore on Price is Right, because I said, you should wear a tuxedo because nobody else will. So it was not my idea for him to wear a hoodie.
5: And we've been to that award show before. Like, he knows that you wear a nice suit or a tuxedo.
1: I don't want to revisit it, honestly. Yeah. We've done it.
4: I still feel like they should say that in the first line of the email. It's buried in the middle of the email way down there, and you just totally miss it.
6: How did you describe the hoodie?
1: But you've also been a lot of times.
6: It was a dress hoodie.
1: It looked like a cow pattern.
6: It looked like an adult coloring book on
1: I'm looking at the picture. Everybody is in full tie, suit, jewels, and in the middle, Lunchbox is in a hoodie. I don't want to get back into it.
4: The
1: purpose was...
4: Nice hoodie.
1: I didn't know what he was wearing there. I gave him advice on what to wear to Price is Right. If I could have given him advice for the CMAs, I would have said anything but a hoodie. That would have been my advice. Even a tuxedo.
4: Question.
1: Yeah.
4: What if Jelly Roll showed up in a hoodie? Would it be a problem?
1: Jelly Roll is an artist and is very famous.

0: 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This one, this could be problematic for them. So we're going to talk about that coming up next. 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
3: All right, going to go to Jennifer in Tampa, who is looking for some advice. Is that correct, Jennifer?
4: I am. Good morning, studio.
5: Morning.
4: I have a question. So one of my stepchildren got married a few months ago. She did not want to invite my current husband's children. She said that she wasn't that close with them and didn't think that they needed to come.
3: Can I stop you for one second? I just need to get my beautiful mind map going here.
6: Mm-hmm.
3: Your stepchild, but your current husband, is he not her dad?
4: No, he is not. I was married first. She was under the age of 5, and we were together for about 10 years. However, we stayed close after we divorced.
3: Thank you.
4: So we are close.
3: Yeah, so got it. I just needed to know that.
4: Yes.
3: A little bit. Did you need to know that?
7: Yeah, I did. Sorry. I absolutely did.
3: Yeah. All right, Jennifer, please continue. I'm sorry to interrupt.
4: Yeah, that's okay. So, again, so now I've been with my husband now for almost 11 years, and she got married a few months ago and just wasn't comfortable, even though we all do family things together. Like, the dynamic is the same. You know, I have children with my ex-husband who are her siblings, obviously, and then, you know, my husband now, and nobody gets special treatment. Everybody's treated the same, and she just didn't think that they needed to come. And so I said, well, can I cover the cost? Is it a big deal? That way, you know, it doesn't interfere with your numbers or anything like that. And no, she still didn't want to do it. So it was kind of hurtful.
3: Yep. I can see where that would be hurtful. I like you, Jennifer, and I appreciate you calling and listening. I don't think you're going to like what I'm going to say back. And I hope why you called is you want unbiased opinion, because we don't have a relationship, so I don't have to worry about your feelings. And that's why I go to therapy, because they don't worry about my feelings. They tell me how they feel regardless, because they don't have to live with me. And Jennifer, I'm going to say this to you in that same way, respectfully. It was her wedding. That's it. If she wants somebody there, great. If she doesn't, great. You got to respect it. You can be hurt by it. Both can be true. You can be hurt by it, and she can also say, nope, don't want them at the wedding. Not comfortable with them being there. Maybe they didn't make the cut, whatever the reason, it's her wedding. And so now it is just a bit of a, hopefully, mending process, if that is even needed to be had between her and the other children. Adults, I'm assuming, but yeah, the other kids. But I have a long-standing statement of, if it is your wedding, you do whatever you want, invite whomever you want, don't invite whomever you want. And that's showbiz, baby, because that is your wedding. I do understand why that can be hurtful. I don't think she did anything wrong. So my advice to you is, you don't have to like it. Respect it, because it was her wedding. And hopefully there can be some growth. If you force growth they're going to go the opposite ways. It's magnets. It's two north sides of a magnet being shoved together. They're going to push back. But you could hopefully encourage and nurture. Maybe they have a relationship. And if they don't, that's also okay. You can love them all the same separately. So that would be what I would say to you as respectfully as possible. Amy, you're usually smarter than me at this stuff.
7: No, it just makes me think about a book that I recently
3: ordered. That's why she's smarter. She goes to books.
6: She reads books.
3: She reads books about this stuff. Yeah.
7: No, it's a guide to dating, engagement, and marriage after divorce or death of a spouse, and it's called Mix Don't Blend. And I think a lot of times as the parents, we try to blend our kids up together and make it like, okay, we force a lot. But if you look at it as mixing, so everybody, you know, promotes individual growth within the relationships and they get to be who they are. And this is a choice that your former stepdaughter was making about your new newest husbands, I get your newest husband. I know y'all have been together 11 years, but still, this is that. Those are your relationships. You don't have to force their relationship with them.
3: Great point. I would also like to add, as somebody who was a stepkid, so Arkansas Keith was my stepdad for years. And he did not become my stepdad because my mom died. They actually divorced before my mom died. And that's why I would say he's my former stepdad. But I remain very close with him. I love him. And we text, and he's met Billy, and that's my daughter. And so, but that being said, one of his daughters I was close to whenever him and my mom met. Then one appeared way later, and I never was close to her for a set of reasons. Part of it was just me probably being jealous that he had another kid that, I mean, even he didn't know about. Mm-hmm. It's a whole different story. But I didn't know about. And I was like, oh, I don't like this. I finally have a dad figure, and now somebody else is coming in and also taking some. So there are different reasons that people don't want to mix, and they don't even have to be healthy reasons. But it doesn't mean it's your fault, and it doesn't mean it's your job to make them go together.
7: Mm-hmm. It's definitely not your job to then offer to pay to try to make it work. Now you're trying to come in and control the situation so that you can, I assume you wanted your other kids there. So that makes sense.
3: It'd be so nice if everybody was happy, right?
7: But we, at times, even though we want to do that, we have to step back and surrender and know it's not our day.
3: And nobody's probably mad or upset except for you the most, because you're the mom, and mm-hmm. that probably hurts your feelings. So,
7: and then those feelings are for you to work through.
3: Yeah. So our advice to you, and I'd say this first, is, hey, you love those people, mm-hmm. and that's awesome. And they're lucky to have you loving them. All those kids, I'm not sure how old they are, but all those kids, they're lucky to have you loving and caring for all of them individually. Even your stepdaughter, who's a former stepdaughter, but a stepdaughter, that you're not still officially, that you care that much about her too. Mm-hmm. How lucky is she? Holy crap. So you're probably a good person just from the 6 minutes and 33 seconds on this call. I got a timer here that tells me how long I've been talking to people. But you can't force it, but you shouldn't put the pressure on yourself to force it. And just move along, and everybody can be happy.
4: I appreciate it. I think the confusing part for me was it didn't really make a difference for her. And she invited her father's side of stepchildren.
3: Yeah, you can't keep, so, you can't keep score. Like, no keeping score.
4: The confusing part.
3: No. Okay, I get it, but no keeping score and hold it against her. It's her wedding. They are very lucky to have you in their life. Mm-hmm. I think we end on that because you care so much it bothers you. They are very lucky to have you in their life. So keep loving them all. Don't force them together. And if they do, they do. If they don't, they don't. And they all still get loved equally by you. Yeah, I feel good about my advice. Sometimes as soon as I hang up, I'm like, I don't know if I like my advice. That one. Yeah, Bobby Bones. Now let's play Morgan Wallen. Here is Don't We.

0: two celebrities that are very involved with Make-A-Wish, but also when we were 10 and we got to meet any celebrity, who would our Make-A-Wishes have been at 10 years old? And also a really cool story about celebrities that do Make-A-Wish. Two kind of different things to talk about, but it's really cool and we'll talk about it next.
1: Bobby Bones.
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2: John Cena has done more make-a-wishes for kids than anybody else. Have you heard that?
3: He's
2: a wrestler.
3: I've heard he's like, the biggest one. He shows up. Kids love seeing him in the hospital.
2: I'd love to see John Cena. That'd be cool. Sometimes I want to go to the hospital just to maybe get a chance to see him. But he's done more than anybody else. And he was on Pete Davidson's podcast on Netflix. And they were talking about it because Pete Davidson's dad died in the 9/11 attacks.
3: Mm-hmm.
2: And so he was talking about he got to see everybody. He got to see Undertaker, Derek Jeter. They had set up stuff for him because he was a kid. And so it was a whole conversation about Make-A-Wish. Pete getting to benefit from the organization. Cena benefiting the organization. And it's really good. But if you were 10 years old, I'll give you two. And they say you get to meet anybody you want. Make-A-Wish. Who do you pick at 10 years old?
3: Okay. At 10 years old.
2: I'll go first. I'll give you time to think then.
3: Okay, thank you.
2: I'm picking Mark Grace, the first baseman for the Chicago Cubs, and Sting, the wrestler. At 10, I want to meet them both, please.
3: Mm-hmm. Can I meet all of like New Kids on the Block? Or?
2: I think probably you could go if they're doing a show, they come meet you.
3: That'd be pretty cool.
4: What about one? If you had to pick one.
2: That's weird, though. Yeah, I think she gets all New Kids on the Block.
4: Really? Like, not Donnie?
2: If the other three are like, screw Make-A-Wish. No.
3: No, they show up and they do a little dance.
4: Okay.
2: You get all New Kids. Bad Eddie.
4: I'd go Donnie for sure.
3: Yeah.
2: No, like, Jordan. If we're doing that, it's got to be Jordan.
3: I feel like I'd want New Kids on the Block and like Julia Roberts or something.
2: It's cool because Pretty Woman.
3: Yeah. First time I saw it, I was 9.
2: Yeah, you're fresh then.
3: Yeah.
2: You just don't know what a prostitute was.
3: No, I didn't even realize she was a prostitute.
2: Oh.
3: I didn't.
4: That's crazy.
2: She's just cool.
3: My parents took me to the theater because they couldn't find a babysitter, and they would cover my eyes during certain scenes, so I didn't know that stuff was happening. And when she, later when I was an adult, and I realized when she gets on his faxes, and he's like, "You're on my fax." And she's like, "That's something I've never been on before." And then she pulls a bunch of protection out of her boots. Okay. But I thought it was candy because she's like, "Do you want red, yellow, green, blue?" I'm like,
2: Okay.
3: I didn't know. Yeah, I'm telling you, I didn't know.
2: Yeah. There are kids listening right now, though. You're going through the things you didn't know. No, they do because you told them.
3: No, I didn't
2: say. Eddie, you're 10 years old. You get Make-A-Wish. Who do you pick?
4: So was Garth? I mean, I think Garth was out when I was 10.
3: Yes.
4: So Garth Brooks would be for sure number one. And then Joe Montana.
2: Have you ever heard Eddie's story about him?
4: No, we don't have to talk about that again.
5: About crushing on the Joe Montana?
2: Eddie has a story where he had a girl that he only liked and was his girlfriend because she looked like Joe Montana.
3: Oh, yeah, I know that.
4: That was my first kiss.
2: He kissed her because she looked like Joe Montana.
3: Yeah. That's weird.
4: Why?
3: Because
5: it's a dude.
4: It didn't matter.
5: Joe Montana's a dude. You were crushing on a dude.
4: I didn't know what to, like, how am I going to fall in love with a girl? And the only thing I can think of is, like, I love Joe Montana. He's my favorite quarterback.
3: Yeah.
4: She kind of looks like him. Makes sense.
2: So yours is Garth and Joe Montana?
4: Yes.
2: Lunchbox?
5: It's easy. Michael Jordan. I mean, the Bulls were absolutely huge. Every kid loved the Chicago Bulls because of Michael Jordan. He was the best basketball player ever. And then the hottest woman in the world at that point, Cindy Crawford. I mean, every poster and magazine had Cindy Crawford and, I mean, that little mole. I mean, greatness.
2: Morgan, different age, obviously, than us.
3: Yeah.
2: So you're a decade behind us. But at 10 years old, who do you pick?
6: I was obsessed with NSYNC, so I think I would have chose Justin Timberlake. I had posters of him on my wall.
2: You get the whole band. Eddie tried to.
4: See?
2: If you want the whole band, or you get to spend more time with Justin.
6: I think at that point, I would have spent more time with Justin.
2: Dang.
6: He was the reason why I listened to NSYNC.
2: Chris, Joey, if you guys are listening, sorry, man.
4: Man.
2: Okay, who else?
6: Shania Twain.
2: Good one.
4: Yeah.
6: I was obsessed with her as a kid. I mean, growing up, and I still am. So she was always somebody that I just wanted to meet. And if she could show up at her in her leopard suit, I would have been really happy.
2: Some of you guys have got to meet your Make-A-Wishes. Because Eddie's got to meet Garth.
4: Yep.
2: Your other one was who? Joe Montana?
4: Joe Montana, never met him.
2: We did go meet Steve Young, though.
4: We did, but I mean, Joe Montana, they kind of like, they weren't really friends.
2: Not the same. Morgan, Shania came in.
6: Yep. That was
2: your
6: one first
2: day?
6: Days.
2: How crazy. Morgan just joins the show.
3: I know.
2: And her Make-A-Wish comes in. What if she was dying and that's how we set it up?
6: I basically was dying inside that day.
2: You never met yours, right?
5: No, never met either one of them.
2: We
4: met Cindy Crawford.
2: We met Cindy Crawford.
4: We did.
2: Yeah.
4: at Stagecoach.
2: Eddie and I played Stagecoach, and Cindy Crawford was backstage.
3: That's crazy.
2: Just walking around.
5: Question.
4: That was crazy.
2: It was crazy.
5: Like, still in person, does she just look amazing?
4: Yes.
2: Yeah, she's older, obviously.
5: Yes, but she still looks
2: strikingly pretty.
4: Like, you see her and you're like, oh, yeah, she used to be a supermodel.
2: I would imagine she's in her 50s now. Not sure Cindy Crawford's age.
0: She's 60.
5: 60,
2: you
5: man.
2: See her and you go, oh, that lady's really pretty and there's something famous about her. Mm. I saw Heidi Klum.
3: Yeah, we saw her in Vegas.
2: Yep, and I went, I didn't even know who it was at first because I wasn't told, hey, that's Heidi Klum. It was a different kind of human, like built different.
3: Yeah, like
2: and I said, it was like an art exhibit.
3: A pretty alien.
2: Yep.
4: Yeah.
2: And Heidi Klum's is she 50?
5: Yeah.
2: Because she's not 22.
5: She's like 55,
2: she's like an adult woman.
5: Probably.
2: And it was like an art exhibit.
0: 53.
2: Yeah. She was so pretty.
5: Mm-hmm. The other one was Kathy Ireland.
4: Oh, she was so pretty, dude.
5: It was between her and Cindy, dude.
4: But never. That was my crush. Like, I didn't, what am I going to do at a Make-A-Wish with Kathy Ireland?
2: Well, Lunchbox Look 10, at sounds like you had a chance. If you ask him.
5: I'm just telling you, dude. At 10 years old, I knew what a hot woman was, and she was it.
2: Well, John Cena, A-plus dude, it sounds like. And it's really a crazy story about Pete Davidson's dad dying.
3: Mm-hmm.
2: But he got to benefit from Make-A-Wish. So yeah. I thought that was a pretty good story. And I'm still surprised I haven't met my guys, Mark Grace or Sting. Because yeah. I should be able to just bump
4: and
2: into
4: have you
2: them.
4: Tried?
2: Both.
3: Really?
2: Yeah, nobody. They don't want to talk to me.
3: I thought Mark Grace like sent you a something.
4: Yeah, it was a video, right?
2: Sort of. I was doing stand-up at a charity event for Andy Roddick. And Andy had contacted him to make my video to come out, like to introduce me. Oh. And I never knew about it till it played. And then afterward.
3: Yeah, so I guess
2: cool.
3: It's not meeting him.
2: Yeah. Come on, Bobby Bones. And now let's play Parmalee. Here is Cowgirl.

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0: Navy vet, 28 years old, living in Pensacola, is recovering after waking up days before his planned funeral.
1: Oh my gosh.
0: What? This isn't even in like Kazakhstan.
2: It's here?
0: It's in Pensacola.
2: Oh my gosh.
1: But like they were planning on unplugging him?
0: So Ethan Purcell had been declared brain dead after doctors found a severe heart infection. His family gathered at the hospital for an honor walk before organ donation was expected to take place. But after life support was removed, his family noticed him responding to commands. His dad says a nurse asked him to stick out his tongue, and he did very slightly. And two nurses then came in, and they were like, that shouldn't happen. The tongue thing shouldn't happen. Like, sometimes your muscles.
1: Yes.
2: Yeah, they twitch or whatever.
0: So then a doctor came in. He did it again. And the, well, we can't. It said, plug him back up. And now he's smiling, laughing, using sign language to follow commands as he's now going into a rehab facility specializing in traumatic brain injuries.
2: That's amazing.
0: His recovery is expected to be a long process, but they're encouraged by the progress he's already made. WEAR-TV.
1: He was on his honor walk.
0: That is why. Wow. You know, when I hear stuff like this from a small town in India, I'm like, yeah, okay. Maybe the healthcare is not the best there. But this is down the road.
2: Yeah. And that's what I was saying. When my dad was dying, they were like, oh, he can't hear you. And I was like, are you sure? And they're like, yeah, we're sure he can't hear you. But you never know.
1: I know.
0: That, like, it gives me chills.
1: It kind of makes me wish I would have asked my dad to stick out his tongue.
2: Right.
0: Okay, guys, don't question that if your parents really died now. Both of you are like, I wonder.
1: Well, because if you ever had to unplug somebody.
2: Yeah, dude.
1: I hadn't until my dad. I hadn't, so I wouldn't know. It's like, you don't know till you know, and then now I'm like, oh, shoot.
2: And that's a tough decision.
0: Don't do this to yourself, okay? Ugh. Don't do this to yourself.
2: We should have asked.
0: No, don't do this to yourself.
1: Tongue. Okay, now we know.
0: Okay, that's what it's all about.
3: That was Tell Me Something Good. The Friday Morning Dance Party.
4: Coming up next.
0: John Michael Montgomery, got that. Taylor Swift, got that. Mark Chestnut, got that. We're going old school, the dance party. Gonna put you in a better mood. I'm gonna mix a bunch of music together. That is coming up in the next segment. Bobby Bowl.

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1: That's the Friday Morning Dance Party.
2: Yeah. Coming up next.
3: Easy trivia. The question, what shiny people, or what shiny thing do people wear on their finger when they get married?
4: A ring.
3: Good. It rhymes with sing. What might a bee do?
5: Sting.
3: Good. What part of a bird helps it fly?
4: A wing. Wing.
3: What do you call a short romance that doesn't get serious?
4: A fling.
3: Good. Easy trivia. Our favorite segment. Next.
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1: Bobby Bones. Yeah. Easy trivia. The category is Bobby Bones Show. Eddie, what's Lunchbox's real name?
2: Ooh, Daniel.
1: Correct.
3: I watched The Price is Right.
1: You saw that in Price is Right?
3: I did, yeah.
1: Amy, what competition did Bobby win in 2018?
4: Dancing with the Stars?
1: Correct. Dang it. 8 years.
3: Crazy.
1: Could have, I don't know.
4: I'm sure it was 18.
1: Lunchbox, what do listeners call themselves when they're fans of the Bobby Bones Show?
5: B-teamers.
1: Correct. Morgan, what's the name of Bobby and Eddie's musical comedy duo?
6: The Raging Idiots.
1: Correct. That category was so easy, no one goes home. But for now on, if you miss it, you'll hear this sound.
7: You've been boned.
1: Eddie's got 4 wins. He's 1 away from the championship. Here we go. The category is, it rhymes with luck. Eddie, finish the sentence. What the? No, I'm just kidding.
3: I guess I'll say it.
1: Okay. Hey, it rhymes with luck. What word means to suddenly bend your head or body down to avoid something?
3: Duck.
1: Correct. Amy, what do you call a male deer?
6: A buck.
1: Correct. Lunchbox, what sound does a chicken make?
5: Cluck.
1: Correct. Morgan, what large vehicle carries heavy loads?
6: A truck.
1: Correct. Also, Amy's got 2 points this season. Lunchbox has 1. Morgan has 0.
6: Boo.
1: The category is last name Green. What actor, Eddie, from Beverly Hills 90210 played David Silver?
3: Hmm? His last name's Green. Oh.
1: What actor from Beverly Hills 90210 played David Silver?
3: What the crap? Is he the guy that's married to Sharna? Oh, I don't know his name. Something Austin Green. David Austin Green.
1: Oof. So close. Brian Austin Green.
8: Wow. Oh, my God.
1: Down goes Eddie.
7: You've been booed.
1: Wow.
3: But that's the guy, right? Married to Sharna?
1: Yeah.
3: Dang.
1: Wow.
3: It's terrible.
1: I think they're married. I know they have a kid. I'm not sure if they're married. I think they're married.
3: And he was married to Megan Fox?
5: Yeah.
3: That's crazy.
1: Dang. That's the luck of the draw. You got a bad one. Oh, that's that was the hardest one. Amy.
4: It was?
1: Yeah, of the rest, I think so, yeah.
4: Okay, because that was easy.
3: Wow.
1: Of the ones, I think that was the hardest
4: one. I know.
1: One.
4: I'm hoping that, I'm hoping you're right.
1: They're not married.
3: They're not?
1: No, okay. They are engaged. Brian and Sharna. Amy, what singer has hits like, There Was This Girl and Different Round Here?
4: What singer?
1: What singer?
4: Well, I knew Brian Austin Green.
1: Had hits.
4: And you said that was the hardest.
1: Like, There Was This Girl and Different Round Here.
4: And his last name is Green?
1: Yes.
4: Different Round Here, This Kind of Girl. Oh, Al Green?
1: No, Riley Green.
8: Yes!
7: You've been booed.
8: Al Green.
4: Well, I wasn't thinking of Riley.
1: There was this girl, dink in her hand.
4: Okay, so Eddie, you knew that one?
3: Of course I did.
4: Okay, well, of course I knew Brian Austin Green.
3: We should have had
1: I did think that one was easier because, I don't know, Riley comes in a lot. But that's on me. I shouldn't have had expectations.
3: That is on you.
1: That's on me. I'm sorry about that.
4: But you didn't have expectations for Eddie to get Brian Austin Green?
1: No,
3: I didn't. I didn't watch Beverly Hills 90210.
1: He's kind of a moron.
4: You know? You know what I'm saying?
1: Amy's out now, too.
4: Well, I can't believe. I don't know why I was thinking like older singers. Not someone obvious like Riley.
1: It's called easy trivia.
4: I know.
5: Amy, I was on the Al Green train. That's the only one I could think of.
3: Al Green.
5: I was like, what zero is
4: that? What
5: happened to
4: like Grandpa's Never Die or whatever?
1: Lunchbox.
5: What's that?
4: That's what Riley's other song.
1: What singer is known for Let's Stay Together?
5: I'll go. Oh, man. I guess Al Green.
1: Is that your answer for real?
5: Yeah.
1: Are you kidding? Yes?
5: Yeah.
1: Al Green's correct.
5: Oh. I have no idea what he sings.
3: So close.
1: Let's stay together.
5: Wow.
1: Morgan, if you missed us, Lunchbox wins, and this was the quickest round ever.
6: I know, but I'm trying to think of other greens, and I don't know that I know any. I'll be honest.
4: Uh-oh.
1: What singer-rapper is known for songs like Crazy and Forget You?
6: great. Wait, I'm thinking of like...
1: What singer rapper?
6: Gnarls Barkley.
1: What singer rapper is known for Crazy and Forget You?
6: CeeLo Green.
1: Correct.
5: Wow, dang
1: it. He was part of Gnarls Barkley.
6: Okay, I was like, there was too many things happening. Dang.
1: I can't believe both of you lost.
3: I know.
1: That quick. Next up, first grade history. Lunchbox. Mm-hmm. What do we call the people who came to America on the Mayflower?
5: Pilgrims.
1: Correct. Morgan, what's the name of the ship the Pilgrims sailed on?
6: The Mayflower.
1: Correct. What would have been funny is if somebody had missed that one. That was just one of those. Yeah. Mm-hmm. Second grade geometry.
5: Oh God, I failed geometry. Yeah.
1: What 3D shape looks like a box? Lunchbox.
5: A cube.
1: Correct.
5: Man.
1: Morgan, what 3D shape looks like a can?
6: A cylinder.
1: Correct. Now we've done first grade history, second grade geometry. Now we're going to do third grade science.
5: God.
1: Lunchbox, what's the name for animals that only eat plants?
5: Ooh, what do you do if you eat a plant? A human is a vegetarian.
1: What's the name for animals that only eat plants?
5: Let's go herbivore. I'll go with herbivore. That sounds good.
1: Answer?
5: Herbivore.
1: Correct.
5: Whoa!
1: Morgan, speaking of plants, what gas do plants take in from the air? What do plants breathe in?
6: Do they breathe in carbon monoxide? Because then they give us... Shoot, what is... Is it the reverse? Oh my gosh, I'm trying to go back to like the little graphs in the science book. What?
1: What gas do plants take from the air?
6: I want to say they take in carbon monoxide, which helps us. Carbon dioxide, carbon monoxide, carbon oxygen. But... Gas from the air.
1: Your answer is?
6: Carbon monoxide.
1: When you said it the first time, me, Eddie, and Amy all had to lower our heads.
6: What is it?
4: I couldn't.
1: You will die from carbon monoxide poisoning. Like carbon dioxide, you were dancing around it and you said it, but you didn't commit to it.
6: And it was carbon dioxide?
1: Yeah, so we breathe in oxygen and out carbon dioxide. Plants do the opposite.
6: Okay.
3: So you're kind of right.
6: I don't know why I was thinking carbon monoxide. Like they help breathe it in, so we don't take it.
1: You leave
6: it,
1: your car running in your garage, you get carbon dioxide poisoning.
6: There's too many oxides.
1: Hey, boner.
7: You've been booed.
1: Lunchbox winner.

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1: Just need a little vacay, man.
0: He's now tied for it with Amy.
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0: All right, there you go.
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4: 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I give it 3.5 out of 5. 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
2: Sting, the singer, can you name a song?
3: I can't off the top of my head. If you give me a hint, I for sure. Roxanne.
2: From The Police, yeah. Or Message in a Bottle. Yeah, Lot. He's a lot. He does not own the rights to his name, Sting. The registered owner with the U.S. Patent Office is pro wrestler Sting.
4: Oh, wow.
2: But he lets him use the name anyway.
3: Wow.
4: And Police Sting came first, right?
2: Mm-hmm. And do you know who my favorite wrestler of all time is?
4: Sting.
5: Yep.
2: Now do you know who's, I've never interviewed, that he's on my white whale list, Mount Rushmore of white whales I've never been able to get?
6: Sting.
2: Not the singer, the wrestler.
4: Wow.
2: Yes. Fun Fact Friday. Amy, you're up.
3: Well, this is sort of depressing, but also fun. The blue lights on train platforms in Japan have been shown to reduce the chance that someone will jump in front of a speeding train. They had to do this because people were doing that. And when they changed the lighting, it helped curb suicides.
2: I'm a big fan of curbing suicides.
4: Same.
5: Yeah.
2: So that's interesting.
4: So the light, like say the yellow light, when people saw that, they were like, just do it. But the blue...
3: They say that blue lighting reduced suicide attempts by 84%, and it's believed the blue registers a calming effect associated with the sky and the sea, which might be soothing to people in distress, according to Psychology Today.
2: Huh. Like I said, you know what I'm a big advocate of.
3: So this is more like...
2: Not having suicides.
4: Yes.
3: So. Interesting fact.
2: Yeah. All right. Lunchbox.
5: Yeah. Antonio Swad... I don't know if that's how you say his last name. S-W-A-D. He created a restaurant, Pizza Patron. He had a pizza restaurant, had a couple chains. Like, you know what? I'm going to start a new restaurant. He started Wingstop, where you just go get wings. And here's the crazy part. He was a vegetarian.
2: Oh, wow.
3: Oh, yeah. That's
2: so he crazy. Never got to try his own food.
5: He just did the sauces, and he would bring people over and say, hey, taste this. How does it taste? Is the chicken good? All right, I'm going to go open a wing store. And boom.
4: But you know, the Pizza Patron pizzas were pretty good. Those were in convenience stores, mostly. Remember that?
2: No, do they still? I was big Totino's.
4: Yeah, that
2: and
4: was
2: the Four Tonys. Do you know, guys know the song from the Four Tonys? Do you know, there's multiples. So which one do you want to do? Because if we do them, you got to nail the second or third or fourth one.
3: Okay.
2: Do you know how to do it?
3: Maybe.
2: No, we can't do maybe.
4: You just want to wing it?
5: Just say yes, Amy.
2: Do you know how to do it, Eddie?
4: I think so.
2: Mike?
7: No.
2: Oh, okay.
5: I definitely do.
4: No, you don't.
2: No, you don't.
4: There's no chance.
2: There's no chance. Cool. Okay, well, we can...
4: Come on. Okay. Let her rip.
2: Okay, I'll do the fourth. I'll do one. Eddie, do two. Amy, do three. I'll come back with four.
4: Okay.
2: Okay. Mm-hmm.

0: I'm gonna blow up. My voice is gonna blow up.
1: I think you get the idea though. Yeah, it's pretty close.
0: And yeah, that was the commercial for the Four Tonys, and they did Totino's pizzas.
1: Yes.
2: Oh, not I pizza. I thought that Patron. Was just like the literally Totino. The commercial people came up with that.
0: Oh no no.
2: Like a jingle.
0: It's a song too. Back in the day, little bitty pretty one, won't you lie to me? Yeah, Morgan.
3: So Abraham Lincoln is in the Wrestling Hall of Fame. He's 6'4" and he's only had one loss among 300 contestants. And he had a reputation for being a fighter in Illinois.
0: Do you know who he lost to? Sting.
1: Yeah. Your favorite wrestler.
0: My favorite wrestler. Yeah. Yeah, I knew he was a wrestler. Pretty crazy.
3: I never knew that.
0: Lunchbox. You already did yours. Good. I never know. I gotta get a plan here on what order we're going in.
2: It's okay. We took a song break.
0: We're doing counterclockwise now. Mm-hmm. I'll do another one. The fake money they used in Rush Hour 2 looked so real that some of the extras took it and tried to spend it. And the Secret Service wound up raiding the prop company that made it, seizing the money and accusing the company of using that as a way to counterfeit money.
2: Wow.
1: Yeah, the prop company gets in trouble for...
0: I think they saw it as a way to make real money.
1: Yeah.
0: And that was their way out. Like, no, we're making this for the movie.
1: Yeah.
0: Eddie.
1: Okay, this might be the cutest thing ever. Sea otters... When they sleep at night, they hold hands.
0: Yes. Have you ever seen the videos?
1: No. There's video what? Of
0: not yes, just at so night. Cute. Daytime, too.
2: When they're relaxing. Oh,
0: they're laying on their back, holding the hand, and then they're just like spinning in the water.
1: That is too cute because the currents are so strong that like they hold hands so they don't separate.
0: Can you name the highest grossing actor of all time? A dollar if you can. Everybody gets one guess. And Amy.
2: The Rock.
0: Lunchbox. You can guess the same person if you want. You'll both just get a dollar.
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3: Tom Cruise.
0: Eddie.
1: Tom Hanks.
0: Stan Lee.
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0: combined.
1: Amazing.
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2: Tell me something good.
3: So funding fell through for an end of summer trip for Greenway Middle School. And the resource officer at the school, Sean Revy, stepped in and personally paid to rent an entire movie theater for 144 students at the school summer program. They got a private screening of Toy Story 5.
4: Oh, wow. Oh, that's cool.
5: He paid for it with his own money?
3: Yeah, he also covered popcorn, candy, and drinks.
4: Dang.
3: How cool is that?
4: With his own money.
3: Yeah, your school resource officer. A lot of times the kids at the school, they're like,
6: Is that the cop?
3: Yeah.
4: With his own money. I'm going to keep saying that.
6: Mm-hmm. My cousin's a school cop. Mm-hmm. But he wouldn't do that.
4: With his own money?
3: Apparently, this Officer Revy has a long history of helping local children. Last year, he spent more than $3,000 of his own money to take students to a water park and also runs a nonprofit called Put on the Cape, a Foundation for Hope. I mean, so this is sort of his thing, but...
4: With his own money.
3: With his own money. He stepped in and rented out a movie theater.
4: Awesome.
6: This guy sounds cool.
3: I know.
4: Great story. That is what it's all about.
0: That was Tell Me Something Good.

Holmes Tuttle Ford Studio.

0: story comes to us from Shawnee, Kansas. A woman wanted to do some remodeling in her garden, put some new flowers in. So she gets in the car, drives up to the mall. Mall's closed, gets her shovel out, and digs up all the plants.
1: The plants that were at the mall?
0: The landscaping plants. You know they have flowers outside the mall. She dug them up.
1: Yeah, the ones at the mall, they weren't selling. It was just to make the mall look better.
0: Like, right. She dug them up with a shovel, put them in her car, drove them home.
1: Probably shouldn't do that.
2: No.
0: And only problem is they got her license plate, and they said this is the third time she's done it.
3: Oh, wow.
1: Serial mall digger. Okay.
0: I'm Lunchbox. That's your bonehead story of the day.

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2: I know that hiring can be challenging. You sort through tons of resumes and you get too many so-so applicants. You're just waiting for someone to match your role perfectly. Well, now, there's a place where you can meet them

0: 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Everyone expects his vows to be incredible. And honestly, they will be. The pressure has been getting to me to write because it's not my strength. I ended up using AI to help me organize my thoughts and put my feelings into words. The emotions and stories are all mine, but AI helped with the actual writing. I feel guilty, like I'm cheating. Should I feel bad? Or is it no different than asking a friend for help? Signed, Writer's Block Bride. You should not feel bad, because if you are putting in actual details of your life and writing is not your strength and you are insecure about it, I don't think you should feel bad at all for using a tool. If something is broken at your house, you're like, well, I had to use a wrench instead of my hands. Should I feel bad? No, used a tool. That's a tool. Mm-hmm. So you should not. I'm not going to shame you for, even if you went to AI and go, hey, just write me some crap. I'm not going to shame you.
1: Oh, I like that she entered in her actual feelings and stories.
0: I'm just not going to shame anybody for this, especially if it's not your thing and you didn't want to write the vow.
1: Yeah, but that would hurt to if you found that out.
0: Yeah, if you found it out. But no shame from me for this, because you're using it as a tool. That's what I like. Put a bunch of stuff in there. Hey, help me organize this. Help me say what I want to say. Here are the things in our life. And what it's going to do is basically, when I wrote my books, I had an editor. I had a human AI. I would write all this stuff. And you know what they did? They said, okay, well, let's organize it. Let's do this here. What if you did this? What if we add this? It's the same thing.
2: Do you feel bad about that?
1: No, because that's the process. Right.
0: Hey, no.
2: Not
0: actually,
2: one bit.
0: I wanted more of it. Made it better. Don't feel bad. You're doing, and don't feel bad about something you're doing at any point if there's goodness in your heart about it. It may not end up well, and you can look back and go, well, reflecting, I would do that differently. But if you have like genuinely goodness in your heart when you do something, you shouldn't feel bad going into it. That's usually my rule of left thumb. Mm-hmm. I got a rule of right thumb too.
1: What's that?
0: Don't feed after dark. Don't get them wet. That's Gremlins.
1: Okay.
2: The old movie.
0: Yeah, that's the old Gremlins. I got those confused. Yeah. Okay, there you go. Do your thing. Don't feel bad. That's my opinion. I also enjoy AI and use it all the time for research. So, all right, close it up.
3: Let's go.
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5: Bobby Bones.

0: Come on.
1: Great job, dude. That's awesome.
2: Yeah. The Bobby Bones Show.
3: I know that hiring can be challenging. You sort through tons of resumes and you get too many so-so applicants. You're just waiting for someone to match your role perfectly. Well, now, there's a place where you can meet them

0: Navy vet, 28 years old, living in Pensacola, is recovering after waking up days before his planned funeral.
1: Oh my gosh.
0: What? This isn't even in like Kazakhstan.
2: It's here?
0: It's in Pensacola.
2: Oh my gosh.
1: But like they were planning on unplugging him?
0: So Ethan Purcell had been declared brain dead after doctors found a severe heart infection. His family gathered at the hospital for an honor walk before organ donation was expected to take place. But after life support was removed, his family noticed him responding to commands. His dad says a nurse asked him to stick out his tongue, and he did very slightly. And two nurses then came in, and they were like, that shouldn't happen. The tongue thing shouldn't happen. Like, sometimes your muscles.
2: Yes. Yeah, they twitch or whatever.
0: So then a doctor came in. He did it again. And the, well, we can't. It said, plug him back up. And now he's smiling, laughing, using sign language to follow commands as he's now going into a rehab facility specializing in traumatic brain injuries.
2: That's amazing.
0: His recovery is expected to be a long process, but they're encouraged by the progress he's already made. WEAR-TV.
1: He was on his honor walk.
0: That is why. Wow. You know, when I hear stuff like this from a small town in India, I'm like, yeah, okay. Maybe the healthcare is not the best there, but this is down the road.
2: Yeah. And that's what I was saying. When my dad was dying, they were like, oh, he can't hear you. And I was like, are you sure? And they're like, yeah, we're sure he can't hear you. But you never know.
1: I know.
0: That, like, it gives me chills.
1: It kind of makes me wish I would have asked my dad to stick out his tongue.
2: Right.
0: Okay, guys, don't question that if your parents really died now. Both of you are like, I wonder.
1: Well, because if you ever had to unplug somebody.
2: Yeah, dude.
1: I hadn't until my dad. I hadn't, so I wouldn't know. It's like, you don't know till you know, and then now I'm like, oh, shoot.
2: And that's a tough decision.
0: Don't do this to yourself, okay? Ugh. Don't do this to yourself.
2: We should have asked.
0: No, don't do this to yourself.
1: Okay, now we know.
0: Okay, that's what it's all about.
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0: Bone Show. Eddie's credit card was stolen?
1: Oh, this is crazy.
0: So is this a scam alert?
1: Yeah, it's a scam alert for sure.
0: So they stole your number or your card?
1: The number.
0: Okay, scam alert. Okay.
1: Here's the thing. I think I know who did it. So how it happened was my wife gets all the alerts of all, like, you know, the charges or whatever. And I got home and she said, hey, did you order like some yoga pants? And I said, no, why would I order yoga pants? Like, no, I did not. Yeah. She's like, okay, did you go to this chicken place and get $90 worth of chicken? I said, no, why would I get $90 worth of chicken? All in the same day, an Asian food place. It was 4 charges in 1 day. So here we go. We got to call the credit card company and cancel our card. Then I started thinking, how could like they get our number? There was one place.
2: Your phone number.
1: No, our credit card number.
2: Okay.
1: There was one place where we gave them our credit card to hold because we're going to do something. It's like I don't even want to be too specific because I'm going to find these people. I'm going to go to their place of business. I'm going to see if they have yoga pants and I'm going to see if they like this kind
2: of chicken.
1: You're
2: going to see if a person there is eating chicken while wearing yoga pants?
1: Yes.
3: And then
2: that would be the greatest discovery ever.
1: because the purchases were, it started in one part of town and then slowly went to another part of town.
2: Was it a restaurant?
1: No. It's a place that does service for like animals.
2: Like a vet?
1: Kind of.
2: So you gave them your card. Did you swipe or did they hold it while you did something?
1: No. Like they swiped it and they kept it. But like if they do that and they have all my information, like address and everything else, it's got to be them.
2: But they don't even need your address.
1: Okay. Well, that's my first question. Like, how do you go to the chicken place and buy $90 worth of chicken without a card?
3: Well, they do it over the phone.
2: You might buy it online and go pick it up.
3: When that was happening with mine, I realized they were all phone orders.
1: Genius.
3: And so they don't have to physically have the card.
2: All they really need is, and they may have your address though anyway because you're putting
3: in
2: information.
3: Or your zip code.
1: Yeah,
2: they need the CVV code,
3: mm-hmm.
2: the front code.
1: Yes.
2: And really your billing zip code.
1: Which this place, they photocopied the card.
3: Oh.
2: We have to stop doing that. And I know in this country, we eat at a restaurant. We go, here's our card. Take it to a back room all alone. Do what you want with it. We trust you, even though we've never met you. It's weird. We have to stop doing that. I was eating somewhere the other day. My wife's car's broken down. I walked over to a restaurant and was eating. And they brought out the machine. And I did it right in front of them. But that should be the thing.
1: That's what they're doing now. They're bringing the machine out a little bit. Because you can do portable, what do you call those? I don't know. It's like a
2: cube.
1: Cube or whatever. And you just tap it.
3: Yeah, like a Chick-fil-A.
1: Makes me feel so much better. But
2: if it will make my life if you go to this place and someone's in yoga pants eating chicken. That'll be the funniest thing that's ever happened in the history of the show.
3: What if coincidentally that person's just wearing yoga pants and eating chicken?
1: I don't know, but like the yoga pants to me, like it's a giveaway. And I know the brand and everything. And the size.
2: You walk up, say, can I see the tag? You make them stand up.
1: And $90 worth of chicken. This is going to be a small person.
2: Thank you everybody for listening. Go check out the podcast. It's all up there, both part 1 and 2. We do a whole show, do a Tell Me Something Good. Hope you guys have a wonderful day, and we will see you guys Monday. All right, bye, everybody.
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0: new country. Now, if you didn't see it yet, go to my Instagram page, at Yaya Martinez. You're going to see a video of a paddleboarder who was basically enjoying a nice little swim in the ocean when an orca decided to get up underneath him. And I'm pretty sure the orca wanted to take a little nibble of his toes, all right? You guys got to see the video. It is terrifying, and I can't be the only one that's frightened of the ocean when it comes to orcas, okay? All right. It's 92.9, the Bull number one for New Country. Coming up after commercial break, some Riley Green and Morgan Wallen with Ernest.
1: We've all been there. We've had seasons that have shaken everything. The question is, what remains when the shaking stops? Hi, I'm Gary Valenciano, and on my podcast, Unshaken with Gary V, I sit down with amazing personalities and we talk about the seasons that nearly broke them, the lows that carried them to their highs. 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

0: Hey guys, it's I Heart Country on The Verge artist Stella Lefty. And that was my song, Boston.
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0: tonight's episode of Love Island USA. Even if you don't watch it, I got to give you some game that one of the contestants' moms gave to her as she watched her daughter get her heart broken on this dating game show situation, right? She basically told her, why would you give a man a second chance when there's so many waiting for the first? And I said, wow, that is like, that's something you just got to know as a woman. Even as a man, why would you give someone a second chance when so many people are waiting for the first? Yeah, that was a pretty good little, that was a pretty good little bar last night from a reality television show. Not mad at that. Coming up after commercial break, we got Josh Ross and Chase Matthew on 92.9 The Bull.
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Rubber After All on 92.9, the Bull, number one for New Country. Now, if you're looking for a great place to grab some bites, head on down to Union Public House, one of my favorite spots to hang out and watch all sports action on all the TVs that they got. And the food is good. They have great drinks, too. Here's Nate Smith.

9 to Bolt number 1 for New Country. 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

0: it does look like majority of you are willing to give the drone show a little bit of a chance for July 4th next year. And I get it. We got to try some new things because it looks like the city of Tucson is going through with it. They're not going to be bringing back the fireworks next year. They want to try and help impact the environment a little bit less. So I'm not mad at that, okay? So let's see how they do with the drone show next year. But they better be practicing, like, right now. That's all I'm going to say. We are 92.9 The Bull, number one for New Country. Coming up after commercial breaks, some Roddy Atkins and Kane Brown.
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new country. Now, Pima Animal Care Center, they do a lot for doggies and kitties who have lost their way home or pets that had to be surrendered. And they recently had to close their campus after managing a temporary shutdown due to a distemper outbreak. But it looks like they got it all under control and it is open once again. So this weekend, let's help them clear out the shelters at Pima Animal Care Center. And I'm going to post up a link on our Instagram page at The Bull Tucson. That way you can get connected with them pretty quick. It's 92.9 The Bull, number one for New Country. Coming up after commercial break, some Bailey Zimmerman and Lady A.

I'm saying is I hope Country Thunder 2027 brings us Shania Twain. Can you imagine? I was thinking that the other day when I was listening to her first album. Like, oh, that would be so much fun. That would be so much fun. And last year for Country Thunder, I had just had gallbladder surgery, so I couldn't partake in any of the festivities, but that's okay. Next year is going to be crazy. It's 92.5.

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0: 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And we would love for you to come and join us. It's going to be a great time. It's 92.9, the Bull number one for New Country. Coming up after commercial breaks, Randy Houser and Morgan Wallen.
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Jelly Roll with Liar. We are 92.9 The Bull, number one for New Country. Did you guys hear about the widening project going down in South Tucson? I'm going to give you all the details coming up on The Bull. Here's Tucker Wetmore with Brunette.

party dirt on my boots. We are 92.9, the Bull, number one for New Country. And it does look like there's going to be a widening of some sorts happening on I-19 near Irvington Road. And I know you've gotten stuck on that road plenty of times, going to the Nike outlet, going to the Sprouts main event. I know that I have. And I'm just like, why did they not think about all the traffic that was going to be coming through here when they put the new shopping center? It's like, maybe they should have did the widening project before they added all this great stuff. But it looks like they're finally taking care of it, and it's going to be starting, I think, over the next couple of months. Yeah, $53.4 million is what it's going to cost to get Irvington squared away. It's 92.9, the Bull, number one for New Country. Coming up, we got some Luke Combs and Kenny Chesney.

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My name is Yaya Martinez. 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

Can Cole Wetzel, Rocky Mountain Low. We are 92.9, the Bull, number one for New Country. How about some Sam Hunt with 23? And coming up, I got all the details on how you could add a little love to your home. You can

0: you're looking to add an additional furry little friend to your family, head on down to Pima Animal Care Center, because it looks like their restrictions for the shelter have been lifted. They did have a distemper outbreak, but that is all taken care of now, and they are back in business. 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You want to see the cuteness before you head down to the shelter? 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I'm going to post up a link right there. It's 92.9 The Bull, number one for New Country. Coming up after commercial break, some Thomas Rhett and Luke Bryan.
1: 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Boston is a song I wrote when I was waiting on a guy who was picking me up. I couldn't stop thinking about him, and this is what I was feeling while I was waiting for him. Here's my song, Boston.
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0: guys, it's I Heart Country on The Verge artist Stella Lefty. And that was my song, Boston.
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92.9, the Bull, number one for New Country. My name is Yaya Martinez, hanging out with you until 3 o'clock, taking all those requests with a talk back on the free iHeart app. Here's Chase Matthew with Darlin' on the Bull. What?

Josh Rossi, how you look? We are 92.9, the Bull number one for New Country. Now, I saw this video online and I shared it on my Instagram page at Yaya Martinez of an orca swimming underneath a paddleboarder who decided to jump off his paddleboard and go for a swim, did not see the orca, saw the orca, started panicking. You could totally see it in the intensity of his swimming when he went back to the paddleboard. If you want to see it and get freaked out, go to my Instagram page at Yaya Martinez. I posted it up right there.

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Taylor Swift, I Knew It, I Knew You, just after 2 p.m. on 92.9 The Bull, number one for New Country. How about some Tyler Hubbard, Dancing in the Country? Do some of that this weekend.

92.9, the Bull number one for New Country. Now, if you've ever traveled to Maryland, you gotta try to go to Assateague Beach. It is one of the coolest beaches ever. And we actually took my sister's 4x4 Jeep on the beach. Oh, what a moment. It's 92.9, the Bull number one for New Country.

0: Boots in the Park is coming to Tucson, Retho Park to be exact. So make sure you buy your tickets right now at bootsinthepark.com. It's 92.9 The Bull, number one for New Country.
1: 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Do you want a flat top griddle that people will talk about? Then you need to go see our friends at Billiards Plus and check out the Halo Griddles.
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Jordan Davis turned his truck around on 92.9 The Bull. Number one for new country. Now, it has been confirmed that Taylor Swift and Travis Kelce are not sharing any video from all the videographers that were at their wedding. Yes, it looks like Swifties are just going to have to use their imagination on how incredible the wedding was and just accept the fact that some things need to stay private. Here's Parker McCollum, Killing Me on The Bull.

So Kenny Chesney and Lainey Wilson are teaming up. They're going to join us at the iHeartRadio Music Festival, September 18th and 19th. 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

Lauren, Elena, Chase, Matthew, all my exes on 92.9 The Bull, number one for New Country. By request, we have some Ella Langley, Choosing Texas, to get me up out of here. Thank you so much for hanging out with me this week. Hope you have a beautiful rest of your day. We are 92.9 The Bull, number one for New Country.

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0: 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And that was my song, Boston.
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0: Boom. It's on right now. That's a request that came in on the free iHeartRadio off at the Talk Back mic. That's how you can hit me up as well. And if you got a funny joke, I love hearing those. I'm always down for a giggle.

Hope you have a great weekend. Check out the Bobby Bones Show podcast. We had John Stamos from Full House. Some personal breaking news for me. 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

92.9 The Bull at Tucson's number one food country. My name's Corey. Thomas Rhett is playing at the Talking Stick Resort Amphitheater in October. We've got your tickets to win. Just go to our contest page at TheBullTucson.com.

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0: say so. 92.9, The Bull. Winding down with the World Cup, so not a whole lot going on this weekend. Two games tomorrow, none on Sunday. It's going to feel kind of odd. It's like, what am I going to do with all this free time? My name's Corey. Now, Monday, when we lost to Belgium, that was the most watched soccer game ever in the U.S., over 30 million viewers. I think that should put to rest the whole debate about whether soccer is popular or not. You know, like, clearly it is.
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Bonds, number one for new country, 92.9 The Bull. My name's Corey. Do you have your Boots in the Park tickets yet? No. Oh, my gosh. It's coming up in October with John Party, Coe Wetzel, Corey Ken, and more. Get some tickets now. You can actually win some.

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1: Just imagine driving and you get splattered with a bunch of hot sauce. That's what happened the other day on Interstate 71. The semi-truck carrying 40,000 pounds of Frank's Red Hot Sauce. It was leaking all over the pavement, which then ricocheted onto cars. And drivers complaining about it being sticky now. They can't get it off. The owner of these trucks are going to have to deal with that. But it's almost like the truck driver said, you know what this commute needs? Buffalo mode.
2: All right, class, tell me about your weekend. 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

92.9 The Bull at number one for new country. Dust starting to settle between Jelly Roll and Bunny. 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Apparently it was Jelly Roll moving out as Bunny's keeping their Tennessee compound.

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1: You're on the TikToker gram. Look me up. Give me a follow. Got some funny stuff there. And if you're into dogs, I got two hooligans that I post a lot about on my Instagram story. 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Tiffany, it has been a week, hasn't it? 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
2: 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Here's Casey Musgraves.